0: 23rd of June. Expected maximum today is 15 degrees Celsius with a minimum of 2 degrees Celsius. Okay, it's the forecast is for partly cloudy with a chance of morning fog with light winds. For tomorrow, Wednesday the 24th of June, the expected maximum is 15 degrees Celsius with a minimum of 2 degrees Celsius. It's going to be partly cloudy, the chance of morning fog, the chance of frost in the early morning with light winds. For Thursday, the 25th of June, the expected maximum is 17 degrees Celsius with a minimum of 5 degrees Celsius. It's going to be partly cloudy, the chance of morning fog, light winds. And that is an update of the weather for 2MIA 95.1, the local one, here in Griffith at 10:05 a.m.
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0: Okay, starting tomorrow, the 24th of June, on Wednesdays we're going to have Hannigan's with from 4 till 6 p.m. And then there's a new show starting next week from 8 p.m. till 10 p.m., Stuff by Michael, and it's after the Millennium Mix, which is also on tomorrow night with Mel. Okay, coming up in this first bracket for the hour, I've got Carly Simon with Jesse and Juice Newton with Angel of the Morning.

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Hashtag part of your community.

Okay, we've got Eddie Rabbit with I Love a Rainy Night, Dolly Parton with 9 to 5, Melinda Snyder with Story of My Life, and Toby Keith with Don't Let the Old Man In, all coming up in this bracket.

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0: the old man in. 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
1: Okay, we've got Australian Crawl coming up with Downhearted. Kevin Johnson with Rock and Roll, You Gave Me the Best Years of My Life. Linda Ronstadt with Baby Blue. Oh, sorry, not Baby Blue, it's Blue Bayou. And Bruce Springsteen with Born in the USA. And that's going to take us to the news and weather.

I can still remember when I bought my first guitar. Remember just how good the feeling was. Put it proudly in my car, and my family listened 50 times.

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1: Hello, I'm Shannon Kirkwood. The negative gearing and capital gains tax changes are now set to pass the upper house after the Greens reached an agreement with the government today. The Greens say they've secured an amendment which the party says prevents wealthy property investors from exploiting a loophole to use self-managed super funds to buy tax-advantaged investment properties and has removed ministerial discretions which would have allowed a minister to wind back the reforms. The support in the upper house is in exchange for an eight-week extension to the inquiry into the National Disability Insurance Scheme cuts. Westminster's newest MP, Andy Burnham, is poised to become Britain's Prime Minister. Sir Keir Starmer has announced his resignation, saying he'll leave the role by September. Mr. Burnham has declared he will stand for the leadership position. He's been officially sworn in as the MP for Makerfield following his by-election victory last week. The BBC's Chris Mason has more.
2: Westminster is a postcode whose currency is power. Today, power shifted and quickly. Photographs of the former mayor of Greater Manchester surrounded by hundreds of Labour MPs, the Chancellor Rachel Reeves, the former Deputy Prime Minister Angela Rayner among them, illustrate that shift in power and influence. It's not impossible someone else chooses to take on Andy Burnham, but it's increasingly likely he is Prime Minister in just a matter of weeks.
1: A new exhibition honouring Australia's involvement in Afghanistan is opening at the War Memorial tonight. As Laura Devoy reports, it addresses conflicting views about the war.
3: A Bushmaster vehicle, embroidered handkerchiefs and a taxidermied black Labrador are among 1,400 objects on display. Titled Was It Worth It? The exhibition covers from the aftermath of 9/11 in 2001 to the evacuation of Kabul 20 years later. Director of the Australian War Memorial, Matt Anderson, described the new gallery as a first draft of history. He also acknowledged the Brereton Report, which found credible information Australian Defence Force personnel were involved in serious crimes in Afghanistan. 41 ADF personnel died and 263 were wounded during the war.
1: Victoria Cross recipient, Afghanistan veteran and alleged war criminal Ben Robert Smith will be attending the opening. All Victoria Cross recipients were invited. Researchers from the University of Melbourne have reached a new milestone in Indigenous language preservation. Lewis Donaldson has the details.
4: The 50 Words Project has now preserved audio recordings of 50 unique words in 100 different Indigenous languages. The online resource and interactive map allows users to hear words spoken by speakers from each language group across the country. Professor Rachel Nordlinger says communities are drawing on the tool to support intergenerational learning and language revitalisation.
1: A group of Australian citizens and a New Zealander quarantined near Perth after the hantavirus outbreak are reportedly heading home. Health officials say the six cruise ship passengers have consistently tested negative for the virus since disembarking the ship in the Canary Islands last month. And Victoria's Commissioner for LGBTIQA plus communities joined last night's training session for Melbourne's inclusive rugby club, The Chargers, as part of a campaign to raise funds for Australia's rainbow communities. Joe Ball says unity is critical during this month's Sweat with Pride campaign.
5: I think sport is an amazing metaphor, as well as something really practical we can do about coming together, forming our teams and sticking together.
1: To sport, Hawthorn says it is hopeful veteran Jack Gunston will be fit to play against Melbourne, but he will miss Friday's AFL clash against GWS. Gunston has been out for some time due to a foot injury.
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7: An update of the weather for Tuesday, the 23rd of June. Expected maximum today is 15 degrees Celsius with a minimum of 2 degrees Celsius. At the moment, it's 9 degrees Celsius. The forecast is for partly cloudy and we've had the morning fog and the light winds. Okay, for tomorrow... Oh, this doesn't want to work now. Wednesday, the 24th of June, expect a maximum is 15 degrees Celsius with a minimum of 2 degrees Celsius. It's going to be partly cloudy, the chance of a fog in the morning,

0: a chance of frost in the early morning and light winds. For Thursday, the 25th of June, expected maximum is 17 degrees Celsius with a minimum of 5 degrees Celsius. It's partly cloudy, the chance of morning fog and light winds. That is an update of the weather for 2MIA 95.1, the local one, here in Griffith at 11:05 a.m.
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0: Okay, we've got Tina Turner with We Don't Need Another Hero and Katrina and the Waves with Walking on Sunshine in this first bracket of the hour.

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Okay, Cool and the Gang with Cherish, Sheena Easton with You Could Have Been. You Could Have Been With Me. Honey Drippers with Sea of Love, and Stevie Wonder with I Just Called to Say I Love You.

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Okay, we've got the Commodores with Night Shift, David Lee Roth with California Girls, Casey and the Sunshine Sunshine Band with Please Don't Go, and the Captain and Tennille with Love Will Keep Us Together. And that's going to take us to the 12 o'clock news and weather.

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2: Hello, I'm Lewis Donaldson. The Greens have reached an agreement to pass the negative gearing and capital gains tax changes, but there will be more scrutiny of NDIS cuts. The party says it secured an amendment which prevents wealthy property investors from exploiting a loophole and has removed ministerial discretions that would have allowed a minister to wind back these reforms. Greens leader Larissa Waters says it's part of an...
1: National Radio News.
2: Hello, I'm Lewis Donaldson. The Greens have reached an agreement to pass the negative gearing and capital gains tax changes, but there will be more scrutiny of NDIS cuts. The party says it secured an amendment which prevents wealthy property investors from exploiting a loophole.

0: not stop fighting for renters. We will not stop fighting for young people and for all Australians to be able to afford a roof over their heads.
1: Australians are being urged to report sick or dead wildlife following confirmation of the deadly H5N1 strain of bird flu in Australia. Two cases have now been confirmed in southern Western Australia. Authorities say there's no evidence the virus had spread, but some poultry farms are already voluntarily locking down. Public health expert from Charles Sturt University, Professor Marta Hernandez-Jova, explained to National Radio News what people can do if they come across a sick bird.
2: First thing you need to do, if you see any dead or sick wild bird, you have to report it. Yeah, and you don't have to touch it. Please do not touch the sick or dead bird, and you can report to the emergency hotline.
1: Westminster's newest MP, Andy Burnham, is poised to become Britain's seventh Prime Minister in a decade. Sir Keir Starmer has announced his resignation, saying he'll leave Downing Street by September. Mr. Burnham has declared he will stand for the leadership position. The national regulator has rejected calls for a ban on a herbicide linked to Parkinson's disease. The Australian Pesticides and Veterinary Medicines Authority has published its final decision on the extensive chemical review on the non-selective herbicide paraquat. The regulator says the chemical remains available for use with significant new restrictions on application rates and permitted uses. Parkinson's Australia says it's led the campaign for a ban and has labelled today's decision as a shocking warning it will have catastrophic health consequences. Tasmanians are being urged to join the fight to save the historic James Boaggs Brewery in Launceston. The United Workers Union has today launched a community petition calling on owner Lion to sell the 145-year-old brewery instead of shutting it down. The closure, announced earlier this month, is set to see the loss of 42 local jobs, while the Launceston City Council says up to 150 people will be affected and it will cost the local economy $30 million. The union's Tasmania coordinator, Amy Brumby, says the brand belongs to Tasmania and is an important tourist attraction and of great value to the economy. A fussy eater who builds a spring-loaded snare to catch its prey. As Shannon Kirkwood reports, they're some of the characteristics of Australia's newly discovered spider.
3: The nocturnal spider has been nicknamed the ballista spider after the ancient Roman weapon which used a spring to launch a bolt or stone. Researchers from Macquarie University say the tiny spider, discovered in a rainforest near Cooktown in far north Queensland, can spin a powerful actuated snare to catch a single species of ant. The spider is yet to be formally named.
1: To sport, France has officially qualified for the World Cup's last 32 after a 3-0 win over Iraq in Philadelphia today. The game was paused for 2 hours at halftime due to severe thunderstorms. Earlier today, Argentina defeated Austria 2-0 in Dallas. Lionel Messi scored both goals and a record 18th World Cup goal. Norway and Senegal are playing New York, while Jordan and Algeria play later today.
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6: An update of the weather for Tuesday, the 23rd of June. The expected maximum today is 15 degrees with a minimum of 2 degrees Celsius. At the moment, we're sitting on 10 degrees Celsius. The forecast is for partly cloudy, morning fog and light winds. For tomorrow, Wednesday, the 25th of June, 24th of June, sorry, it's only 23rd today, 24th of June, expected maximum is 15 degrees Celsius with a minimum of 2 degrees Celsius. It's going to be partly cloudy, the chance of a morning fog, the chance of frost in the early morning and light winds. For Thursday, the 25th of June, the expected maximum is 17 degrees Celsius with a minimum of 5 degrees Celsius. It's going to be partly cloudy, the chance of morning fog with light winds. That is an update of the weather for 2MIA 95.1, the local one here in Griffith, at 11.

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0: If you like Irish music, there is a great show coming to the Griffith Regional Theatre on Thursday, the 2nd of July at 7:30 PM. It's called Seven Drunken Nights and it's the Dubliners Songbook. It's performed by a phenomenal cast of Irish musicians. Feel-good music like Whiskey in the Jar, The Irish Rover, Rocky Road to Dublin. The Dubliners began their journey in 1962, and this is an uplifting production celebrating 50 years of the Dubliners' iconic music, storytelling and humour. So that is at the Griffith Regional Theatre on Thursday, the 2nd of July at 7:30 PM. Members are $85, adults are $90, children under 18 are $40. It's 135 minutes with an interval. All ages, put it in your diary. It'd be a great night out and a lot of fun. Okay, we've got Bette Midler with The Rose and Mac Davis with Oh Lord, It's Hard to Be Humble in this first bracket of the hour.

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We're doing the best that we can. 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
1: Okay, we've got Kenny Rogers with Coward of the County, Toby Keith with As Good As I Once Was, Matchbox with Rockabilly Rebel, and Air Supply with All Out of Love.
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Okay, we've got Cold Chisel with Cheap Wine, Redbone with The Witch Queen of New Orleans, Queen with Another One Bites the Dust, and Little River Band with Help It's On Its Way.

Okay, that's my show for today. We've got Jessica Malloy with I Can't Help Myself, John Farnham with Help, and Phil Collins with In the Air Tonight, and also the Eagles with Take It Easy. Okay, have a great afternoon, everybody. I'll be back again on Thursday with more Weekday Music Mix. I hope you've enjoyed the music today, and bye for now.

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2: Hello, I'm Lewis Donaldson. More Australians impacted by cuts to the National Disability Insurance Scheme may have their voices heard. The Greens say a deal with the Albanese government will support the first tranche of the tax reform in the Senate in exchange for an extended inquiry into Labor's NDIS changes. A Senate inquiry into sweeping cuts to the NDIS had been due to report back today after several delays. Greens leader Larissa Waters says the government must scrap the NDIS cuts.
3: The government is punching down on disabled people and proposing to make almost $40 billion of savings off the back of the most vulnerable people in our community. That is disgusting. And it is a choice that the government didn't need to make. And the Greens are going to fight it with everything that we've got.
2: Prime Minister Anthony Albanese has welcomed the Greens'

0: expecting Australians to have the opportunity to own their own home.
1: The chairman of KPMG Australia has announced his resignation from the accounting and consulting giant. It comes after allegations of the misuse of confidential client information and alleged mistreatment of a whistleblower. Martin Shepherd's resignation comes after Eileen Hoggett was removed as chief operating officer last month, with another audit partner, Paul Rogers, also leaving the firm. In a statement, KPMG says it would be appointing its first independent chair after a short transition period to assist a smooth handover. Charles Darwin University has signed an enforceable undertaking after hundreds of staff were underpaid more than $4 million. The back pay to more than 800 underpaid employees includes interest and superannuation, as ordered by the Fair Work Ombudsman. The impacted employees were underpaid between 2016 and 2022. The university has so far back paid more than $3.5 million to over 600 current and former employees. New research from the University of Tasmania has found echidnas across Australia differ much more than appearance. Laura Devoy has the details.
2: A review of the species found echidnas across Australia differ widely in diet, breeding, behaviour and physiology, challenging long-held assumptions that they are the same. Differences noted included beak shapes, weaning periods varying from 130 to 210 days, and Tasmanian echidnas entering hibernation compared to desert echidnas' periods of reduced activity. Associate Professor Stuart Nichols says there is now a lot of information about southern echidnas, but very little about those in the tropics.
1: The German Life Saving Association says it's recorded 6 drowning deaths over the weekend amid extreme heat. In France, at least 18 people have died as a result of the heat. The mercury surpassed 40 degrees in parts of France, forcing some schools to close or modify their timetables. Much of Europe is preparing for the heatwave to intensify over the week. Turning to sport, Sydney Swan star Errol Goulden will return to the AFL this week. The 23-year-old has been sidelined since round one when he dislocated his shoulder. Swans coach Dean Cox has also confirmed Tom McCartan has been out since suffering a concussion in round 13. We'll line up against Brisbane on Thursday.
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You're the voice trying to understand that you are the dancing queen. 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
1: National Radio News.
2: Hello, I'm Lewis Donaldson. The Greens will use an 8-week extension of the inquiry into the National Disability Insurance Scheme to push Labor to abandon the plan entirely. The federal government has agreed to extend the inquiry in exchange for the Greens' support on its proposed tax reforms. But Senator Jordan Steele-John says the party remains steadfast in its opposition to the proposed cuts to the NDIS.
3: This additional inquiry will grant more time for disabled people and our families to continue to have our voices heard. We will be voting against this bill. It is a piece of legislation which seeks to raise money from those in our community that are struggling the most.
2: The Federal Health Minister, Mark Butler, says the government remains convinced it has the right package for the NDIS and its participants.
4: This is another opportunity for us to provide ongoing reassurances about our intentions around this package and the degree to which this is an important reform to secure the long-term future of this important social program.
2: The final report is now expected on the 14th of August. Peak body Parkinson's Australia has criticised the approval of a herbicide potentially linked to Parkinson's disease. Laura Devoy has more.
5: Paraquat is a chemical used to control weeds and grass, but is banned in dozens of countries and has been under review in Australia since 1997. The

0: it's found no links. The National Farmers Federation says it will take some time to consider the new advice.
1: Motorists in New South Wales will be offered a $100 rebate on car registration, with the state government also promising caps on Opel fares and a reduction in the weekly toll cap. Treasurer Daniel Mucki handed down the state budget today, which contained a $2.3 billion deficit. Other major funding packages include an additional $181 million for domestic violence prevention and $6.4 billion to electrify the state's bus fleet and encourage local manufacturing. First Nations women who are exploring business and economic opportunities will soon benefit from a series of workshops being delivered across Australia. The Financial Foundations for Business program was developed by First Nations Economics in partnership with Indigenous Business Australia. It is designed to strengthen confidence in business financial basics and explores balancing business ambition with cultural obligations. FNE spokeswoman Elaine Jolliffe told National Radio News the program is designed to be inclusive of all cultural groups.
2: What we're dealing with is systems that aren't designed for First Nations people. So it's pretty much taking the mainstream system and tailoring it so it's understandable for our Aboriginal and Torres Strait Islander sisters.
1: Turning to sport, in its first World Cup in 28 years, Norway has secured a spot in the knockout stage. The country defeated Senegal 3-2 this morning and is second in Group 1 with one match left to play. France is on top after a 3-0 win over Iraq, in which Kylian Mbappe scored a double. Lionel Messi scored two goals to become the all-time World Cup goal scorer as Argentina defeated Austria 2-0.
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2: Hello, I'm Lewis Donaldson. Parkinson's Australia has warned the national regulator's call to allow the continued use of a herbicide linked to Parkinson's will have catastrophic health consequences. Paraquat, a chemical used by farmers to control weeds, has today been imposed with stronger restrictions on its use, including PPE requirements and lower application rates. Parkinson's Australia CEO Olivia Nassaris told National Radio News, "It's disappointing Australia permits the herbicide, despite its ban in more than 70 countries."
3: The APVMA believes that there's no convincing causal evidence. However, these other countries believe that that was sufficient. You can't hold a trial, a research trial where you give healthy subjects Parkinson's in order to study the effects of paraquat. That just can't happen. And so we believe that the precautionary principle applies in this instance. If it's toxic, it's toxic and it needs to be banned.
2: The Coalition says an extension of the NDIS inquiry won't justify passing the government's proposed tax reforms. The federal government today agreed to an 8-week extension of the inquiry into the National Disability Insurance Scheme in exchange for the Greens' support of its tax reforms. The Greens say they will not support the cuts, but the extension will allow for more voices to be heard. Shadow Treasurer Tim Wilson says it's a dodgy deal.
4: No one believes that a simple extension of inquiry is going to be the justification for one of the biggest assaults on the hip pockets of Australians in history. No one believes that the limit of what this government is trying to achieve with the support of the Greens is limited solely to an extension to a parliamentary inquiry.
2: Speaking in Question Time, Prime Minister Anthony Albanese said the government needs to work with other parties in order to pass legislation in the Senate.
5: Order. And we, of course, have a majority in the House of Representatives.
6: Order. Members on my left, the member
5: but
6: for Bowman.
5: In the Senate, we don't have a majority. And therefore, we have to engage constructively.
2: Allegations of bullying and culturally unsafe practices in the office of the Northern Territory's opposition leader are being investigated. Selena Yubo says she and her staff work in a highly charged political environment that is unique and unlike most workplaces.
5: Majority in the House of Representatives.
6: Order, members on my left.

0: being deployed along Australia's east coast to track a growing whale migration season. Marine experts are installing underwater microphones off the Queensland coast this week. They say the technology is finding whale species in unexpected places. It's an expansion of a whale tracking project launched in 2024, which uses sound recordings to track the animals rather than visual sightings. A rare $1 million reward has been announced for information that leads to the arrest and conviction of those responsible for the alleged murder of a mother and son in Western Australia. 69-year-old Erica Coyne and 50-year-old Lloyd Mitchell died in Albany in February. It's the first time in a decade a $1 million reward has been announced for a homicide case in WA. Turning to sport, the Sydney Swans will be boosted by the return of Errol Goulden and Tom McCartan when they take on Brisbane on Thursday. Goulden has been sidelined since he dislocated his shoulder in round one, McCartan since he suffered a concussion in round 13. The Lions are set to welcome back Ryan Lester, who hasn't played since round 10 due to a calf injury.
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2: Good afternoon, I'm Laura Devoy. The Prime Minister has labelled One Nation's call for Australia to be a monoculture nonsense. Pauline Hanson has been widely criticised for her comments at the National Press Club last week, where she said Australians should fit under one cultural umbrella. She defended her call on television this morning. Speaking in Parliament this afternoon, Anthony Albanese said Australia has never been monocultural.
3: We have different people.
4: Member for Lingiari.
3: Different faiths. Different ethnicities, different backgrounds are what make up Australia, and it must be said, have made up Australia forever. This is a pining for a time that has never existed in this country.
2: Delegates of the Police Association of South Australia have supported a motion of no confidence in South Australia's Police Commissioner Grant Stevens and Deputy Commissioner Linda Williams. It's the first time such a motion has passed in SA. The association's president, Wade Burns, says it's up to the state government to take the next steps.
5: It is a matter for government and the Commissioner and the Deputy Commissioner in relation to their employment as leaders of South Australia Police. What we have seen, though, Victoria being an example, is the person who was previously a police commissioner there is no longer in that position. Victoria Police face about 1,500 vacancies. We don't want that to occur here.
2: 10 Australians claim the federal government is failing to protect them from climate extremes in a landmark human rights case lodged with the United Nations Human Rights Committee. The claimants say Australia is in breach of a prominent human rights treaty by continuing to expand coal and gas exports. The Queensland Government has announced a $119 billion building program for infrastructure ahead of the Brisbane 2032 Olympic and Paralympic Games. Treasurer David Janetsky's second budget contained a near $9 billion deficit. The main cost of living measure was a $50 increase to the back-to-school boost. There's also $100 million in extra funding for social and community housing and an additional 2,600 hospital beds. A new financial foundations program aims to create a safe space for First Nations women exploring business opportunities. The program, delivered by First Nations Economics in partnership with Indigenous Business Australia, will help participants separate personal and business finances and navigate institutions and systems. Workshops will be trialled across Australia, with the first to be held in Townsville next month. Spokeswoman Elaine Jolliffe told National Radio News it'll help to teach First Nations women new skills.
6: We're looking at Aboriginal and Torres Strait Islander women, but, you know, they don't need to have any specific skills in business. 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If they're, you know, starting a business, come along and join us.
2: 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Spokeswoman Elaine Jolliffe told National Radio News it'll help to teach First Nations women new skills.
6: We're looking at Aboriginal and Torres Strait Islander women, but, you know, they don't need to have any specific skills in business. They just, you know, if they've got an idea,

0: meantime, Lionel Messi scored two goals to become the all-time World Cup goal scorer as Argentina defeated Austria 2-0 and Algeria beat Jordan 2-1.
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1: National Radio News.
2: Good afternoon, I'm Laura Devoy. A herbicide linked to Parkinson's disease will continue to be used in Australia, but with stronger controls. Parkinson's Australia has welcomed the restrictions on paraquat, including PPE requirements and phasing out backpack sprayers, but says the chemical should be banned entirely. CEO Olivia Nassaris told National Radio News it's a missed opportunity to improve the health of farmers and those exposed to the chemical.
3: Parkinson's Australia just wants to make it really clear to the community that this fight is not over. We want to work alongside farmers so that the government can support them to change their farming practices, to introduce new practices and help them financially to do that in order to protect themselves from being diagnosed with Parkinson's.
2: The Australian Transport Safety Bureau says a failed nose landing gear component could have caused a fatal plane crash in Adelaide. The aircraft crashed into a hangar shortly after takeoff from Parafield Airport in April, killing a flight instructor and trainee pilot on board. 9 people on the ground were injured. ATSB Chief Commissioner Angus Mitchell says a fractured actuator rod meant the nose landing gear remained extended after takeoff.
4: We know from previous incidents that the broken section of this rod can then impact the aircraft's rudder controls, leading to controllability issues.
2: The investigation will continue with a final report expected to take about 18 months. Carers Australia has welcomed the extension of the NDIS inquiry, saying it will allow more time for family and friend carers and the people they care for to understand the impacts of the proposed changes. The federal government today announced the inquiry would be extended for 8 weeks after the Greens agreed to support its proposed tax reforms. The bill proposes significant cuts to the National Disability Insurance Scheme, which Carers Australia says has raised deep concerns. It says it's important carers' voices are heard and the impacts on them considered. Renovations on the Australian War Memorial are complete, with an official opening to be held tonight. There are 3 new galleries in the Anzac Hall, one on Afghanistan, one on the Middle East and one on peacekeeping. The new space also houses reimagined displays from the Second World War. More than 100 veterans were part of the project. A New South Wales man has been fined $12,000 for illegally selling 18 to 19 tonnes of horse meat to greyhound trainers. The man was charged with operating an unlicensed knackery after hundreds of horse carcasses were found on his property in the New South Wales Riverina in 2024. He's also been ordered to pay nearly $31,000 in costs. Turning to sport, the AFL has reportedly warned clubs it will start enforcing penalties against players or officials who criticise umpiring calls, the match review officer or the tribunal. It comes after Gold Coast Suns coach Damien Hardwick was warned about his comments on the umpiring in his team's loss to Geelong. And North Melbourne's Jai Simpkins criticised the match review committee on social media after teammate Paul Curtis was banned for 3 weeks. And a fine day is expected across much of the country tomorrow. Angus Hines from the Bureau of Meteorology has the forecast.
5: Very little rainfall across Australia, and even those places that are getting some rain tomorrow, it's only going to be light rainfall amounts. One of the hallmarks of the winter that we've had so far has been that our high pressure regions have been extremely far to the south. That has been stopping or at least suppressing the usual polar outbreaks and cold fronts that we see at this time of year, and instead bringing pretty mild and sunny weather across central and southern Australia. And Wednesday is no different.
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1: Hello, I'm Laura Devoy. The federal court has signed off on the biggest class action settlement in Australian history, designed to fix overpayment of social security benefits. The robo-debt system resulted in hundreds of thousands of people being falsely accused of owing the federal government money. The scheme, which ran for 4 years, was found to be unlawful in late 2019. Federal Court Justice Jonathan Beach today ruled victims would share in more than $548 million. One of the victims, Felicity Button, spoke outside the court.
2: The most vulnerable populations now feel heard. We feel validated. We feel vindicated. We know that our experiences mattered.
1: Western Australian authorities say at this stage there is no evidence avian influenza has spread. So far, the number of cases of the H5N1 strain of bird flu remains at 2, though testing is continuing. WA's Agriculture Minister Jackie Jarvis says 9 samples were taken for testing following 58 reports to the Animal Emergency Disease Hotline over the weekend. She says yesterday there were 36 reports to the hotline, but only 2 required further investigation.
3: These samples include from 2 wild seabirds, a cormorant in the Perth metropolitan area, and a giant petrel in Geraldton. Importantly, there have been no reports of large-scale mortalities.
1: Members of the public are being urged to report sick or dead birds or marine mammals. South Australia's police commissioner says he's disappointed by a vote of no confidence in him and his deputy. Delegates from the Police Association of South Australia passed the motion today. President Wade Burns says it's up to the state government to determine the next steps.
4: It is a matter for government and the commissioner and the deputy commissioner in relation to their employment as leaders of South Australia Police. What we have seen, though, Victoria being an example, is the person who was previously a police commissioner there is no longer in that position. Victoria Police face about 1,500 vacancies. We don't want that to occur here.
1: Commissioner Grant Stevens says the vote was not reflective of the daily feedback he receives through interactions with frontline officers. First Nations women in rural and regional areas could soon have access to a new financial business program. Developed by First Nations Economics and Indigenous Business Australia, the program helps First Nations women build confidence in business financial basics. The trial involves a series of workshops around the country beginning in Townsville next month. Spokeswoman Elaine Jolliffe has told National Radio News if successful, it could be implemented in more communities.
5: It is going through a pilot session at this stage. If the pilot is successful, we'll look at launching this and facilitating this program across multiple regional and remote areas around the country.
1: Turning to sport, Norway and France have secured spots in the knockout stage of the FIFA World Cup with one match still to play. Lewis Donaldson has the latest.
6: Competing in its first World Cup in 28 years, Norway defeated Senegal 3-2 this morning to ensure a top 2 finish in Group I. It's currently second, but on equal points with France, who beat Iraq 3-0. Kylian Mbappe scored a double. Norway and France will play each other in their final group match on Saturday. Meantime, Lionel Messi scored 2 goals to become the all-time World Cup goal scorer as Argentina defeated Austria 2-0 and Algeria beat Jordan 2-1.
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1: 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I hope you're happy. 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
1: You're listening to All the Best from FBI Radio 94.5. I'm Gabriella Acaria. So Pride Month could be a time to celebrate Pride or just reflect on queer identity. But queer stories shouldn't just be confined to a single month. They deserve to be told, heard, and lived out loud all year round. At a time where queer and trans people are more and more targeted, think through barriers in accessing healthcare, legal discrimination, and just the everyday violence that queer people experience in Australia, Pride carries a sense of urgency. It's not only about celebrating your identity, it's about being seen, about care and resistance. So this week on All the Best, we're marking Pride Month by sharing two incredible stories from the Queer Stories podcast. But before we get into that, I want to acknowledge that the area where I'm recording from at FBI Radio is stolen and Gadigal land, and it was home to the first storytellers, the Gadigal people. I pay my respects to elders past and present. Being the first in your family to do something can bring about a lot of feelings. Maybe it's pride or fear or lots of ruptures or lots of connections. In this first story, Winnie Dunn connects to some remarkable firsts for Tongan women in her family. Content warning for this story. There are themes of racism and swear words.
2: Bongos banged beneath the lyrics of Akon's Smack That at my aunt's hen's night. My auntie, who is named Winnie, well, technically Winifred, but when I took her name, as the Tongan way goes, because the mum's babies get named after the dad's siblings, okay, don't ask me why, my auntie knew Winifred was way too embarrassment. In Tongan, our nicknames are Lahi, meaning senior, and Si'i, meaning junior. In English, our nickname is Winnie the Pooh. Lahi's Hen's Night was in 2007. Akon plops me back there every time. Strings of fairy lights and multicoloured fluorescent lace hanging from the underside of our backyard's pergola. Smack that. Cobwebs in the corner entwined with dead flies, mozzies, and the occasional twitching cockroach. All on the floor. Underneath the buggy ceiling, cardboard cutouts of a hula hula dancer taped to every pergola pole. Smack that. The hula dancer was a smiling redhead in a grass skirt and coconut bra who looked like the bully Myrtle Edmonds from Lilo and Stitch. Nothing like Nani, the actual hula girl. Give me some more. Whatever. It was still our little luau in Struggle Street. I mean, Mount Druitt. And I stood in the middle of it all. Smack that till you get sore. Whoa. The Colonel, with his triangle goatee and thick-rimmed glasses, was the only man in attendance at Lahi's Hen's Night. He mustache smiled on the side of KFC buckets amidst the staples of a fob feed. Lou, steam segments of manioke bunching in clumps of coconut cream, supper suey and whole pineapples stuck with kebab skewers decorated with cut-up melon and still-wrapped chocolate. The many bottles of cruisers across the trestle tables reminded me of the potions I read about in so many fairy tales, size-altering liquids in Alice in Wonderland, the sea witch's brew in The Little Mermaid, Lucy's cordial in The Narnia Chronicles. But Hen's Night was no fairy tale. Us islanders were just poisoned as. Hen's Night consisted of my four aunties, my stepmother, my nana, a chunky Barlangi woman I didn't recognise, and me. All gathered for Lahi's last days as a single woman, even though she only dressed in boy shorts and basketball jerseys. The Barlangi joining us was redheaded too, like Myrtle Edmonds. Ranga. I remember calling her, because even I thought Chris Lilley in brown face paint and an afro wig was funny. No one taught me any better. Ranga kept twisting her tomato neck to ogle at Lahi. Whenever Lahi busted her bust to the bongos, Ranga turned away and laughed into her short-fingered hand like a schoolgirl. On a separate table, my aunts Daisy and Swa waved their tongues, which were stained technicolour from all the cruises. "Hey, give us some," I called out. "Shut it before I burn your lips off," Daisy threatened, the slices of scars on her dark forearms gleaming silver under the pergola lights. She was only 4 years older than my 12, meaning she was emo as. Swa, in TAFE for nursing, chuffed so that her reddish, blonde, black, fuzzy bun bobbed. Her black pupils were way too wide. "Puff, puff, pass, know-it-all." "All right, stoner," I mumbled. Pergola lights. She was only 4 years older than my 12, meaning she was emo as. Swa, in TAFE for nursing, chuffed so that her reddish, blonde, black, fuzzy bun bobbed. Her black pupils were way too wide.

pregnant, weighted her budding baby belly with my fourth little sister inside between her sisters-in-law, offering shaped cupcakes. Trying to pin the tail on the donkey, Auntie Haylala, with her acne-ridden face half covered by a blindfold, squealed as she wobbled off balance. Pinning the tail right in the donkey's stomach, Haylala removed her blindfold and squawked, this time at her lack of aim. For some reason, this made my nana laugh until her afro puffed up like a plume of ash. All the while, I could tell the woman I was named after was grumpy because of how her freckled cheeks were tinged red. Eventually, she made a big show of fidgeting with the laces on her Converses and the pockets of her cargo shorts, then flicked her eyelashes up and down at Ranga like a moth heading towards the cobweb-ridden lights. Ranga, having lost her girlish giggles, was the only other woman at the hen's night who looked more unhappy than Lahi. I sat behind a pineapple and watched as Ranga blinked tears from her eyes. Prob's drunk. I reckon Ranga was Lahi's co-worker at Moultrie Money Management. Monday to Friday, while I was at school, Lahi headed for her 9-to-5 bank job in a loose man suit doused in Calvin Klein for Men perfume. 5 days a week, Lahi went to the one place I didn't know her. Pillow-faced moans from www.com echoed in my head. It was an all-woman I caught on Lahi's work laptop one time when I opened it. If Lahi truly was like that, she'd be cast out as a leper and separated from us forever. The thought of losing her made my bowels tremble. Patting my gut, I pushed away the scent of salty yogurt and impulse romantic spark, the scent of my school captain and best friend, Sarah Shamoon. If I could push away the down there tingle that girls gave me, so too could my auntie. Why else did we share the same name? Sorry, ladies, there's been a reported disturbance. Party's over. Under the dusty pergola light, a shadowy mass opened the back gate and revealed itself to be two men. The first was a burly blonde who was as jacked as Triple H from WWE. The second, slightly shorter, was all long black hair from neck to wrist, like Gaston in Beauty and the Beast. The sharp, shiny faces of both men were shielded in tinted aviators. A crest on either side of their short shirt sleeves said, "Serve and protect." Police. Triple H's skin was as shiny and tanned as rotisserie chicken. Gaston smiled with a fine pearly set of teeth shining underneath his crooked mustache, which looked taped on. As the police came closer, their dark navy uniforms began to crinkle. The badge on their chunky chests, where curly hair sprouted, was embossed with an eagle. The eagle was a sign of an American officer. I knew this because I watched late night reruns of Cops, where white hands put brown hands in cuffs. Confused, I swiveled as the women in my family started to cluck and cheer. So fast it gave me whiplash, Triple H ripped off his navy shorts in one bicep curl, revealing glittery pink undies. He blew on a whistle attached to a lanyard. "Now, which one of you ladies want to ride the back of this cruiser?" On cue, the gassed up Gaston tore his shorts too, showing off fluoro yellow undies. Techno beats started to play from a portable speaker that Gaston dug out from his pulsating crotch. My heavy set aunts and pregnant stepmom became undone, tumbling towards the dancing ding-dongs like a rugby team, shouting, "Cheer!"
In the middle of it all, I spotted Lahi and Ranga creeping into the dark

0: darkest corner of the yard. 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When they disappeared, I peered through a gap in the gate's wooden slats. 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Just once. Just say. Ranger's voice tinkled like a bubbler. Kate, honey, leave me alone to die, Lahi cried, breaking their kiss. But I remember everyone who leaves. With a hiccup and a swift shift, Ranger, who I now knew as Kate, shoved Lahi into the wheelie bins. Patuki, Lahi exclaimed involuntarily. My muscles tensed and my calves burned at the choice between staying hidden or revealing myself to shield Lahi from such a bully of a woman. But before I could do anything, Kate seethed in hiccups. Your effed up fob family ruined us. Aren't you better than them? Slowly, Lahi's shadow rose from the bins. She brushed at her breasts, which fell into her stomach, which fell into her thighs. Silence thickened until Lahi burst. Ohana means family, and family means I am a fat f***ed fob. Then Lahi stalked away and towards the streetlights of Mounty County. Back in 2007, how could I know that less than a decade later, I'd be walking Lahi down Anatu, which is the sacred Tongan mat, towards Kate, her wife-to-be. Making my aunt the first Tongan woman in Australia to legally marry another woman. How could I know less than a decade further from that, I'd become Australia's first published Tongan novelist. Dirt Poor Islanders is a dedication to my Lahi. We are women of firsts, making our name one of life's richest gifts. Thank you.
1: 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I'm Gabriella Acaria. Winnie's award-winning debut novel, Dirt Poor Islanders, is out now. 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Why do we tell stories? Is it to speak our truth and come to terms with different parts of our identity through this storytelling? In this second story, Daniel muses on all of these things, being First Nations and queer, as well as struggling with a complex medical diagnosis. Content warning for this story. There are heavy themes and a swear word.
2: I was asked a question about storytelling the other day. On camera. On the set in clothes from a stylist's wardrobe I'd never voluntarily wear. Dusted with pancake and even a bit of mascara. I was asked about the meaning of storytelling. And why it's imperative to tell blackfella stories. In reply to this slightly invasive, if not unanswerable question, I said what people might say. It's a human instinct. It's how we make sense of the world. Under those lights, I felt like I was being probed by aliens who really didn't know the answer to this most fundamental question. It's a truth beyond knowing. So that was my answer. This is what we do, it's how we make sense of the world, it's universal. But the unanswerable question got me thinking. I honestly don't know why I tell stories. It sounds improbable, even a bit gammon. But maybe I'm seeking some kind of truth. I find it very hard to lie because my eyes betray me. They telegraph not what I think, but what I feel, flashing a kind of semaphore to those who can read them. I have absolutely no doubt I learnt to roll my eyes before I could walk. I did learn from the best. Mum was a virtuoso. so much so that you could hear her eyes rolling from the next room, even on the phone. She transmitted signal at such a high frequency across such a wide range that you could probably hear from outer space. Dad was pretty good too, although his eye movements were much less calisthenic, and sometimes the message was in the fixed stare, not in the range of motion, pausing as if to say, "You idiot." And even though they're no longer here, us four kids are still fluent. The eye rolling flex is strong in the next generation. What is it we do when we tell stories? We speak our truth. Those times when, with the promise of connection, we invite intimacy. When we leave the door slightly ajar so others can enter the house to stage a mock burglary. A lot like a kinky sex fantasy, where you kind of know who's going to breach the threshold and what they're going to do and what they're going to take. Face it, in the role play, you're on your hands and knees with your ass in the air. The hope is they won't rob you blind. When they do, you might have to go back in and rearrange all the furniture. And you better hope they didn't methodically disassemble all the IKEA stuff or completely trash the place, because you might just have to start all over again. But that's the risk you take when you leave the door open. The last time I let an emotional thief in, hell, I gave him the keys. He didn't just take an axe to the furniture, he doused the entire contents of my house in petrol and he set it on fire. When I started over, my unloved, badly kept house was condemned, a blackened shell in a sea of wreckage. Inside, it was wild and overgrown, unresolved shit everywhere. And then, surveying the damage, I had a moment of clarity, like you only find when you're flailing around at rock bottom. I realised that I had set the rot in my neglected house, laying shaky foundations on shifting, maybe uninhabitable ground. In that enlivened, hyperconscious state we enter when the universe implodes, it became clear why I did such a bad job of keeping house. I spent a lot of time, maybe too much time, thinking about what I am and not who I am. So what am I? A black gay man in that order, baptized into the faith with a communicable disease acquired on the point of a needle. In a strange coincidence, at the dawn of the pandemic, I started treatment for the virus that for the past 13 years had been silently colonizing my body, multiplying in my blood. It was like magic. 3 months later, I was virus-free. It's such an odd feeling to be positive one day and then cured the next. I honestly felt like I'd been abandoned by a friend. I felt the gnawing absence of it. Sure, my uninvited guest had moved in, rearranged the furniture a bit in the form of fibrosis in my liver. But we'd signed a truce and long made peace. We had history, me and my chronic viral friend. It sounds insane, but we had something like companionship. If we're all trying to be something to silence some inner noise or to project a face-tuned version of ourselves that's Instagrammable, we can get lost in the self-medication that we've prescribed. The other virus I'm hosting is actually a symptom, a pain response. And I've harbored it for as long as I can remember. But these strange ticks in our behavior don't treat the disease because you can't change the past. They just restore the outward appearance of order. So I medicate when I write. I do it at the word level. In my story, I'm obsessing about the minor details, reaching for adjectives and tinkering at the periphery of things. But even as I go about this pointless exercise, soothing the frightened boy, I know precisely what the conscious man is doing. I'm trying to beautify what can't be made beautiful. The aesthetic sensibility is a stupefying drug to hide the messy, the unresolved, and the unfixable. The chaotic but true nature of things. But maybe I could treat the virus with an intervention. Perhaps what I really need is a sadistic editor in a really bad mood with a cutthroat razor and surgical technique. But a psychopathic darling killer bent on grammar, direct language and plain speaking would do. Even this question of what I am is still being proven. Don't get me wrong, I know precisely who I am and what I am. I wrote this piece on what I consider to be part of my country as a Bundjalung man. At the time, I was working with an anthropologist on the preparatory stages of what could have been a native title claim. What he was trying to do was literally build a watertight legal case that I am who I say I am, with proven descent from what they call an apical ancestor. That's a person who lived traditionally, spoke language, and knew the stories that animate country. The term apical comes from the word apex, so apical ancestors are at the top of the family tree. In terms of Aboriginal identity, at least in the native title system, everything flows from them. If they received the government-issued blanket, no problem. If they stayed put, if they were male and virile, identified themselves freely in public records, bingo. If they were recorded a bilinguist, or if they had a king plate around their neck, you've hit the jackpot. But if they were female, if they struck out on their own to marry outside the community, if they are absent from the public record, and if they innocently tried to cover their tracks, as you might do if you had seen a child like yours taken in broad daylight, you have a problem. Compelled by fear, my apical didn't tell her truth unless she absolutely had to. Shrewdly, she was exercising a form of passive resistance. To be unknowable, to be opaque, to refuse classification and a taxonomy or a list of apical ancestors, as it happens. As a sometimes unattached Aboriginal woman with 11 children in the late 19th and early 20th centuries, she did whatever she had to do. And I thank her for it. I want to share a story about another ancestor. You'll often hear Blackfellas talk about this, how we stand on the shoulders of giants. My metaphor for ancestral power is slightly different, though. There are no giants. When I cast my eye over my shoulder, most days I see an army, row after row, stretching beyond the vanishing point of the horizon line. I see the smiling faces of my old people, a few young ones too, gently urging me to look forward and keep moving ahead. There's a new face there now, in the front. I can see the flawless skin that wrapped the radiant soul of my grandmother Mary, who left us exactly 2 years ago, almost to the day. She died on the 30th of May, 2023. She was 104. If the army had a drill sergeant, it would be my father's mother, May, who passed on my surname. When I was 17 and about to leave home to start an arts law degree at ANU in Canberra, my family got together for a send-off at Fingal. It was 1990, and my great-grandmother was still alive. She clocked 96 in September of that year. She exerted a strong presence over her big family, although she was 4 foot nothing and stone deaf. Nan was a great fisherwoman, and we'd often see her at the beach well into her 90s with one of her little dogs in tow. My favourite was a silky terrier called Tiddles. There was another one called Toza. She wasn't casting a rod or tending a handline. She'd be brushing the shore with a bag of rotting meat to tempt seaworms. They're good bait. In those days at Fingal, the Browning family had several lots in a row. Sometimes there'd be four or five generations under one roof. It was the best part of my childhood to run from house to house, getting a feed or some sweets, knowing that I belonged there. The night of my send-off, Nan had to be escorted home just across a vacant lot, and I went with her. She took my arm, and sensing she wanted to say something, I leant in to hear her speak. Nan used the last moment we had, the last private conversation we would ever have, to give me some advice. Not just advice, but the gospel. According to Matthew, Nan was the most devout person of any faith I have ever met. The handcrafted leather-bound Bible was always close to hand because it held the answers to her questions. That night, she didn't preach. Instead, she gave me the reference, the numbers for the chapter and the verse. I knew this was a parting gift as I started to make my way in the world, so I consciously made a mental note. But when the time came to unwrap that gift, maybe after she died, I couldn't recall which chapter or which verse, although I kind of knew which book. So for years, the gift was lost, or at least secreted in the book of Matthew. Fairly recently, without meaning to, I stumbled across the verse. Strange as it seems for me to be quoting from the Bible, it's exactly what I have to do. It stands to a secular reading, so I invite you to receive it as I do, as a non-believer. Nan's gift, then, is from the book of Matthew, chapter 10, verse 16. I am sending you out like sheep among wolves. Therefore, be as shrewd as snakes and as innocent as doves. I'm no biblical scholar, but Nan's gift is not just a cautionary note to stick to the middle of the flock or a salutary warning not to run with wolves, although both seem perfectly reasonable. I read in those few short lines something that isn't there at the word level. It's a message of ancestral love, of undying care. So who am I? I've spent more time thinking about that since I got back from rock bottom. No anthropologist needed, no burden of proof. I'm a son, a brother, an uncle, an ancestor waiting to be born. If a thief empties the house again, I'll know what I didn't know before in quite the same knowing way. Blood is thicker, more consistent, and life-giving than water. Thank you.
1: 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I'm Gabriella Acaria. 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
1: Wow.
0: If you're wondering.
2: In what year, sorry? 2019.
0: 2019, most complained about ads in Australia at the time.
3: People really don't want to see skimpy boys in their undies on buses.
2: Not even an amorphous bulge. Yeah. Like, you're not even... You're not seeing Shaft, like, don't worry about it. Come on.
4: We pay an editor to smooth that out. Yeah. There's nothing there, my loves. It is Ken doll under that.
3: I feel sure Ken, if I was one of the models, it's like, you didn't even amp it up.
4: Yeah,
3: you'll soften like the wrinkles on my face, but then you're like not bulge. Like, come on. Oh God. Was that the last art history?
0: That was the last like art history. Yeah.
3: All right.
0: So I can, if you want to fill some time to the break, we can do a general.
3: No.
0: Knowledge.
3: We can come back to general knowledge in just a moment. Stick with us here on Well. We've got more Sexperts trivia coming up in just a moment. 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
3: This is Well, our Joy Radiothon special. Rianne.
0: Hi.
3: What are we talking about next?
0: We've got like a Who Am I category.
4: Mm-hmm. But so, points check, I'm on 3.5.
0: Yeah, okay.
2: Two, what? Three and a half?
0: You're on 2.5.
2: Whoa.
4: Sorry, two and a half.
0: Two and a half.
4: Joel's on
0: one.
2: Yeah.
0: Jack's on
3: I'm
0: sweet
3: on sweet FA.
0: Yeah.
3: I'm just keeping the lights
4: My
3: on, guys.
4: My other half was
3: barely. Barely.
0: You're here with Jake's good spirits.
3: Held together with poppers and a prayer.
4: What the?
3: That's not totally true, but I am ducking out
0: I feel
3: to
0: like
3: Dave
0: there's
3: on
0: a song in there somewhere, you know? Like...
3: Not my song.
2: Coming
3: but it might
2: next.
3: Be but it might be the name of my
4: Isn't
3: upcoming autobiography.
4: Next?
3: I think that was Bloom. I think that was just Bloom. It's fine. Rianne.
0: Hello. So I'm gonna read like a statement and then you have to guess who I am.
4: Okay, sure. I'm sorry.
0: It's a little bit naff. Let's go. I can prevent pregnancy and STI and BBV transmission. What am I?
2: Jack.
3: Joel.
0: Oh, that was Jack.
3: Condoms?
0: Yes.
4: No. Nice.
2: I would have said barrier-based protection.
4: Ooh.
3: He does not get a half point for that.
0: No, you get nothing for that because I don't know if you've done any research into who is using dams to not get mocked.
3: Dental dams. Hell yeah, brother.
2: I'm not using them.
0: No one is, let's be honest. And I'm still out here trying to let people know they exist. Have we got someone taking points? Because I was going to say.
3: I am.
0: You are?
3: Yes.
0: Okay, mentally?
4: I'm a half point ahead of Joel, so.
3: I'm not putting Jake's half point
0: competitive,
3: down.
0: Competitive, I see. You can use me for safer touching, rubbing, fingering, or fisting. What am I?
2: Joel. Latex glove.
0: Well, glove.
2: Glove.
4: Calm down, nerd.
0: There's latex, there's nitrile. We have nitrile gloves at Thorn Harbour. Oh. So if you've got a latex allergy, come on down.
3: Is latex a risk or
0: No, it's just like some people.
4: Some people are allergic.
2: Yeah.
0: Nitrile is like what they typically use in like tattooing and
3: Sorts.
0: Mm-hmm. Yeah, cool. They have a nice texture.
4: Wow, you're really good at this.
2: I'll take the point.
4: That's crazy. I'm getting nervous.
0: Like in terms of like STI transmission, whatever, blah, blah, blah. But they're also safer in terms of like reducing the risk of like cuts from nails. Like if you have long nails, you can also like stuff cotton buds under the nail and like over the nail a bit use the glove. So you can keep your acrylics on, keep the nails going. So
3: you can just take the acrylics off of some of the fingers if that is more so your speed.
0: Oh, what's that? The bisexual manicure, they call it. It's something like that.
3: I have seen some straight men.
0: Jack's like, I'm talking from experience.
3: No. I have a friend of a friend who had that, but they're a straight man. And I'm like, is that something that women like are keen on? Is that something that is reassuring? Or is it a little bit like, Okay, so you think you're getting some.
2: It's confident.
0: It's confident, yeah. I am a firm believer in, for many different reasons, but just, you don't, I don't, just shorten them all if you're going to shorten any, you know? Just go the whole hog.
2: Or just anyway. One long pinky one seems to be a few people doing that as well.

0: fucking curse. I'm so sorry.
1: That's insane.
0: I'm so sorry. I don't know why that throws me so much, but it just it.
2: Sorry for any listeners that we just alienated.
0: Yeah,
3: we're doing Instagram live exclusive.
2: We're gonna have to apologize to the one long fingernail community.
4: Sorry to this man.
0: So let's move on to this. This one is I just had to put it in here because like they need a shout out. But you can wear me for up to 8 hours before getting it on. What am I?
4: Where?
3: Joel.
0: Joel.
3: Oh, internal condom.
0: Yeah.
3: Oh.
2: What the hell? Why do you know? What is going on?
4: Okay. As a member of the straight community,
2: who have you? You're it's acting quite, like you've been trying to prevent pregnancy all your life.
0: To be fair, you did help write the article, didn't
3: okay,
0: you?
3: Okay, so there we go, basically.
0: I told you everything you know.
3: Part of our strategy for getting traffic to the Thorn Harbour website is to capitalise on things that people search for. A surprising amount of people search on Google for internal condoms to figure out how they work. Mm. So I wrote a like 700 word article.
4: Oh, my God.
2: This is intensely unfair.
3: Yeah, yeah. I'll teach you guys after this.
4: I don't want you to teach us about that. Were all 700 words in that article interesting?
3: They were informative.
4: It was SEO farming.
3: Yeah, they were important knowledge for the community.
4: He's getting defensive.
0: Well, listen, all I want to know, I just want to do a shout out. If you've ever worn a femidom for 8 hours, can you please let us know why?
4: You can email directly to me.
0: Yeah, no, because I love it because they're like,
3: stay
0: they market
3: ready,
0: it.
3: People.
0: Ready for anything. It's just kind of, they're just like, you can put it in for up to 8 hours before you do anything. I'm like, I don't know who's doing that, but props.
4: Who's going to the club with it in and then comfortable?
3: It's when you start work at 9, you've got an appointment at 5, no time in between to get it.
0: Bus, club.
4: Another club, no sleep. Oh, wow. Okay.
2: No, I'm getting really scared because next one better be like prep or something.
0: Diva,
2: I'm getting really scared.
0: No, it's actually just all, I've just realized that all of these are like barrier-based stuff.
2: I'll make one up.
0: No, I did. I realized that I had another one. Anyway, sorry. It's fine.
4: Give us one more.
0: One more. All right.
4: How many more have you got?
0: Two.
4: give us one more.
0: Okay, one more.
2: Oh, it's like you can bang it out.
4: Well, the last one I'll leave for people to text in with.
2: Oh,
3: nice.
2: Clever. Oh, planning ahead.
4: Cool. Give us one now.
2: Planning ahead.
0: I'm your best mate if you're playing with multiple people at the same time. What am I?
3: Multiple people
2: at the friendship
3: same
2: bracelet.
3: Time.
2: Multiple people.
3: Joel.
2: Loop. Oh, fuck.
0: Yeah, go. So, I mean, sure.
3: Like a double-ended dildo?
0: Oh, yeah, no. Go on. That's
2: isn't this prevention methods? That's not...
3: Oh, was it?
0: Well, yeah, I mean, look, the questions aren't... We're sort of in the context of like...
2: There's lots of things you
0: STI
2: could be doing. Okay, hang on.
3: Yeah,
2: hang on.
3: Jack. One.
2: Okay.
4: Jack.
0: Go.
4: Prep?
0: Yeah, sure.
4: But it's not the answer we're looking for.
3: Works.
0: It is one of those, though.
2: Okay, if I'm playing with multiple people...
0: I should have clarified that these are all like barrier.
2: And you said, and you
0: stuff,
2: said
0: sorry.
4: They're all barrier.
0: Well, they are now. I didn't realize that I'd done that, but that's where we're at. So,
3: barrier.
2: A cage.
0: A cage? What? Like a cock cage or like a. How
4: are you playing?
0: I want to know how that's the best.
3: Talk us through
0: I want to know how it's the best mate. I want to know how it's like.
2: Well.
0: Of all the things, and you're like,
2: I don't know what's left.
0: A cage.
2: I don't know what's left.
0: It's really has no one's actually said it yet.
4: No idea.
0: It's just condoms.
2: What?
4: Oh, it's just condoms.
2: Wasn't that the first one?
0: It's just condoms. Yeah.
2: Wasn't condoms also the first one?
0: Yeah, they're allowed to. I'm allowed to have multiple.
2: This is a.
4: Ghost. Are you a cop?
2: Like, what? That is.
3: That feels like a trick.
2: That's a trick.
4: Okay, so no one got that one. Give us the last one
0: it's
4: for the listeners
0: rules.
4: To give us an answer.
0: Well, I feel like I need to explain this to you all now because you don't seem to get it.
3: Talk us through it.
0: No, because you can. They're so versatile.
3: You know?
0: They're also free.
4: Are you talking about? The
0: I should have said as well.
4: Condom.
0: Like, no, Diva.
4: I was like,
0: have you learned nothing?
4: No, but you
0: have. I taught you nothing.
4: You said with multiple people. I'm like, is that part of the?
0: No, because like,
4: if
0: you have a bunch of condoms, like they're versatile in a sense of like you swap them between partners.
4: Yes.
0: You can swap them between holes.
4: Between holes is important.
0: You swap them between toys. Yep. You can use it if you're in a pinch. You can use it as a glove.
4: If you see someone walk into a club with their wallet looking this thick, like
0: half
4: 15 centimeter thick, it's like how many condoms they're packing? They're gonna play with multiple people.
0: Yeah, they are because they're like. they're so like, and they're free and they're disposable and yeah. And the, I should have said as well for like femidoms, like if anyone is wanting to get any of those, we have them at Thorn Harbour. You can come down and grab them from reception. Cause they're kind of spenny. We do have them.
3: Come on,
0: and obviously we give it, come on, femidom. we give them away, and we also give away like condoms and lube and stuff like that as well.
3: There you go.
0: But yeah, no. Condoms are great, free, available, disposable, so convenient, fit in your pocket. The last question, did you want another one?
4: Give us the last question for folk to maybe have a guess at.
0: Okay. Some folks might not enjoy some like sensory aspects of sex, so like taste or touch or smell or whatever.
2: Okay.
0: And I can help change things up. What Jake. Am I, Jake?
2: Is it? Flavored lube.
0: It could be flavored lube. Yes, that is one of the many correct answers.
3: I said a gimp hood.
0: Sure.
2: I don't think that the question is like sensory deprivation.
3: Well, I thought, you said you don't like,
0: well,
3: hey, smell, you know, you've got,
2: they're not really wearing the like gimp hood to like,
0: listen, garments,
3: yeah, right.
0: Toys, they all can do that as well. But yeah, we're kind of in the context of like sexual health products.
4: What was the answer you had in mind, Rian?
0: Lube, dams, condoms, gloves, basically anything, sure, really, sure. Because like all of these things, any like barriers, they kind of change the experience, feel. The feel. They can change, like they can enhance or reduce or change sensitivity. Gotcha. They can change like sensory aspects. Some people who might be really like kind of paranoid, you know, like... like culturally we're always taught that like, you know, you have to like look... smell, feel a certain way, and we can get really in our heads about that. And some of these barrier methods can kind of like help us get out of our heads and more into like the experience. They're just a way to kind of change things around. And
3: category was barriers.
2: Yeah. Well, so for the record, does he get gimp mask? Does he get that?
0: Maybe we have to throw it to the listeners for the judgment.
2: Because right now I'm quite displeased at the amount of points.
0: I wasn't keeping track, so really, y'all can do what you want.
4: I think that's pretty much all the time we have for this show. It is flown by terrifyingly fast. Holy crap!
0: Yeah, well.
4: But I have tallied the points, and I'm pretty confident that even if it's not the exact number, I do have the hierarchy of who won and who lost.
2: I'm literally going to cry.
4: I lost severely. I certainly had the least points. I think I had 2.
0: I'm proud of you.
4: Joel had 4.
3: Nice.
4: Jake had 5.
3: Damn.
2: I did it. I was so ready to lose.
4: Damn. Incredible.
0: I love how we got through so few questions.
4: Yeah. This is the problem. We keep being like, what are all these questions? And then we just, and head to thornharbour.org for health information, cool events near you in Victoria and South Australia. Shout out to Cal in New Zealand saying happy radiothon from Auckland. Love your work, team. We're not getting fired.
0: Yay!
4: Incredible.
0: Another day.
4: Thanks for listening. We'll catch you next time.
0: Bye. Bye.
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1: Taking shots in here. You want one? Yeah, yeah, yeah, yeah, yeah, yeah, yeah, yeah, yeah.

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1: Turn left up the street, nothing but grey concrete and dead beats. Grab something to eat, Mackie D's or KFC.

look in the toilets. Dizzy new heights, blinded by the lights. These people are for life. It's all back to his place at the end of the night. Yo, they could settle wars with this. If only they will. Imagine the world's leaders on pills. Then imagine the morning after. Wars causing disaster. 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Hours fly over. Sail round, diamonds and pearls. Never seen so many fit girls. Discover new worlds. 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Last 2 hours I've

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0: 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They also cover aspects such as community access and participation in the operation of this service. 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

0: BBC News with Moira Alderson. The French state weather agency says the country has experienced its hottest day since measurements began 80 years ago, as much of Western Europe swelters in a deadly heatwave. Meteo France said the average of daytime and nighttime temperatures had reached 29.8 Celsius. Hugh Schofield reports from Paris.
1: After sweating through its hottest night, France has had its hottest day ever recorded. A nationwide average of nearly 30 degrees Celsius, but with some places breaking 40. The Prime Minister, Sébastien Lecornu, chaired a cabinet meeting dedicated to the heat and announced that hospitals were to be placed on a higher emergency footing. In the city of Lyon, authorities have allowed access to some museums to be free of charge to encourage people to come into the air-conditioned buildings. But at the Louvre in Paris, the opposite has happened. There, some galleries risk overheating, so the museum is closing early.
0: The UN Shipping Agency has announced the start of the evacuation of more than 11,000 seafarers stranded in the Gulf because of the Iran war. The International Maritime Organization said the operation would be carried out in close cooperation with all countries in the region and the United States. Bernadette Keogh has this report.
2: This evacuation plan will enable hundreds of ships stranded in the Gulf to sail through the Strait of Hormuz, which has in effect been closed by Iranian forces since the start of the conflict. Vessels are now being contacted individually with instructions. The IMO said seafarers had suffered hardship and distress for months while unable to pass through the crucial shipping route, and that 14 of them had been killed during the war. It added that it has secured guarantees to ensure safe navigation.
0: State media in Lebanon say two people were killed when Israeli soldiers opened fire on a group near a bulldozer clearing a road in the southern town of Nabatea. It follows 3 days during which a ceasefire held. A statement by the Israeli military says it struck armed terrorists who posed an immediate threat to its soldiers. A United Nations investigation has found that sexual violence is being used as a weapon of war in Sudan. The UN human rights chief says some attacks appear to be acts of retaliation based on perceived loyalties, while others are ethnically motivated. Volker Turk warns some attacks may amount to crimes against humanity. Saif Mangango is a spokesperson for the United Nations Human Rights Office.
3: There were at least 546 incidents of conflict-related sexual violence in Sudan between the 15th of April 2023 and mid-April this year, affecting at least 838 victims. But these figures represent only the tip of the iceberg, as most cases go unreported. Almost a quarter of the incidents documented involved gang rape. In one case, a girl was gang raped by at least 10 men.
0: World News from the BBC. Niger's military government has begun its formal withdrawal from the International Criminal Court. The Hague-based tribunal said it had received an official request from the West African state. Niger announced its intention to pull out in September, along with Mali and Burkina Faso. All three Sahel countries are ruled by juntas that came to power in coups between 2020 and 2023. A machine from China has seized the title of the world's most powerful supercomputer, ending nearly a decade of US dominance. The system, Lineshine, topped the closely watched top 500 list, a definitive ranking that acts as an informal scoreboard for global computing superpowers. Here's Electra Naismith.
4: Located in Shenzhen, Lineshine is the world's fifth exascale computer and the first from China. They're massive systems driving global research in climate modelling, artificial intelligence and national security. It made its debut in the top 500 list's top spot, hitting a sustained speed of 2.2 exaflops, a blistering pace that means it can perform 2.2 quintillion floating point operations every second. And it was built entirely with Chinese-designed processors, instead of the US-made chips that power most of the world's top systems.
0: Sri Lankan health officials have started enforcing a ban on fast food and sweets in schools to tackle what they say are rising cases of diabetes and heart disease among children. Hot dogs, burgers, donuts, biscuits and deep-fried snacks are off the menu in canteens for the country's 4 million students. The Education Ministry said poor eating habits were contributing to various diseases. In the Men's Football World Cup, Portugal are hoping to secure their first win of the tournament as they face debutants Uzbekistan in Houston. Portugal faced some criticism from fans when they only managed a 1-1 draw against the Democratic Republic of Congo in their opening match. Later, England will play Ghana in Boston. BBC News.
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a very good morning to you. Yes, Wednesday morning. It is the 24th day of June, and whatever's on your agenda today, I hope it's going to be a kind one. What is on the agenda here at Good Morning Country? Well, we've got our album of the week, continuing with Shelley Wyatt, who is Else Can Fly from Christchurch in New Zealand. She'll chat about her album, Lion.

football. I also will be chatting with Norma O'Hara Murphy around 7:15 this morning. Exciting news for Norma O'Hara Murphy fans. Of course, Norma, very well respected and wrote many hits for Slim Dusty, but also is one of those songwriters that write about life on the land and the rodeo and horses, equestrian and camp drafting and all things dirt and dust. Norma O'Hara Murphy with a new song out and about from a forthcoming album. Yes, there's exciting news. More on that during that interview around 7:15. The Rural Livestock Report, well, it's along in around 20 minutes.

and classed as a an outlaw, and also has a huge trucking industry following. We'll play a couple of tracks in that bracket dedicated to our truck drivers, the boys and girls that keep Australia going. Where will we be without them? Oh, we'd be in this trouble. Folks, and then in the second section, we've got one of the truly legends of world country music and music. More on that when we get a bit closer. But I've got the Fargo Island Beauty standing by, and they'll get the music up and running as they do with Walshy on the wireless. Good morning.

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Well, she said she would, so I said I do. But I'd have said I wouldn't if I'd have just knew how saying I do was gonna screw up all of my life.

0: 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Prior to that, we had...
1: I let my wife told it, I'm going to be canned food.
0: He took all the rambling out of me and Texas Bound and Flying. Also, Eastbound and Down. Folks, we are heading to the Rural Livestock Report. We've got Jerry Reed with another double. When you're hot, you're hot. And we'll follow it up with the Uptown Poker Club. Jerry Reed.

0: 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I'm Bree Howes with today's report. Big drop in numbers in Bendigo, down to 7,400 lambs and just 1,530 sheep, the yarding nearly half that of a week ago. Not all buyers attended as some processors enter winter shutdowns and some didn't buy to capacity, but the market was firm to dearer on the main crossbred categories. The heavier processing lambs did sell better, provided they weren't super heavy. And in some agents' run, their top dollar per head price wasn't necessarily for the heaviest trade lambs, with the 30 to 33 kilo carcass weight types often matching or outselling the heavier pens. Bidding for merino lambs was more erratic in this sale and outcomes did vary, some categories showing a softer trend. Genuine trade lambs in prime condition remain limited. The lamb price average everything sold was $298 per head, to be up $15 on last week, and is the highest average achieved in the past month. Export lambs at $340 to a top of $391 per head, followed by the heavies in the 26 to 30 kilo carcass weight range from $296 to $356 per head, these categories averaging an estimated $1,060 to $1,100 per kilo carcass weight. Better trade lambs at $266 to $301 per head on limited numbers. Most sales still in the broad range of $1,120 to $1,180 per kilo to touch on $1,200 per kilo at times. Merino lambs were a bit hit and miss, with the heaviest to $344 and a lot of leaner trade types from $240 to $290, selling either side of $1,050 with some pens still up at around $0.11 per kilo carcass weight. Decent light and feeder lambs, still at $200 to $250 per head. Some very pure Dorset ewes to a market top of $382, with most of the heavier crossbred ewes from $300 to $350. Heavy merino ewes in wool to $371, but there was also some very strong sales of leaner trade merinos that had wool at up to $260 per head. The sheep price average for everything sold was $279 per head, to be up $14 on last week, and also the highest average in the past month. That concludes today's market update, brought to you by Auctions Plus, dedicated to connecting ag.
1: Very good morning to you as you're waking around Australia. It is Wednesday morning, hump day, and it is the 24th day of June. Oh, it's a great music mix in this first section. We've gone from the outlaw, Jerry Reed, and his antics, to a man that was, we lost him so young, and what a career on a short time span. He was instantly recognisable. We'll get to that music mix in just a moment. It is Walshy on the Wireless. Good morning. We're working through the news and weather top of the hour, and of course in the next hour we've got our album of the week with Shelley Wyatt and her project Elves Can Fly and lined in. Later this morning, around 7:15, I'll be chatting with Norma O'Hara Murphy and a brand new single and news on a new album down the track.
2: We'd had an argument, stupid really, about money, as per usual. 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Such a stupid little thing, but they're dead. Nikki.
3: 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How fast are you going now? 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
21: 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We're having breakfast with Walshy on a Wednesday. I hope you're enjoying the country music.

two of the greats that we lost so young. Patsy Cline joining Jim Reeves with Have You Ever Been Lonely. Prior to that, I Love You Because, and He'll Have to Go. Two of the super hits for Jim. Bimbo, I remember that one growing up. And Billy Bayou and El Rancho Del Rio. Folks, we are heading to news and weather. If you're departing top of the hour, thanks for your company this morning. Don't forget, I hope you can join Heather Farrell from Horsham tomorrow from 5, and she'll continue with the great music mix on Good Morning Country. But to get us through to two of the super hits for Jim, Bimbo, I remember that one growing up, and Billy Bayou and El Rancho Del Rio. Folks, we are heading to news and weather. If you're departing top of the hour, thanks for your company this morning. Don't forget, I hope you can join Heather Farrell from Horsham tomorrow from 5.

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2: Good morning, I'm Laura Devoy. Israel has been accused of war crimes, crimes against humanity and genocide in Gaza, and of war crimes in the occupied West Bank. A report by the UN's Independent International Commission of Inquiry on the Occupied Palestinian Territory alleges Israeli authorities deliberately carried out acts inflicting death and severe bodily and mental harm on hundreds of thousands of Palestinian children. And it says the killings continued after the ceasefire came into effect last October. Israel's foreign ministry has rejected the report. An Antarctic storm could bring more sick migratory birds to Australia. Two cases of avian influenza have been confirmed so far, with testing underway on several other birds. Yesterday afternoon, Western Australia's Agriculture Minister Jackie Jarvis said there was no evidence at this stage the virus had spread. But Australians are being urged to remain on the lookout for dead or sick birds, which could be flown off course by an Antarctic storm. Reports should be made to the Emergency Animal Disease Hotline on 1-800-675-888. New figures show around two-thirds of Australian adults and one-quarter of Australian children are overweight or obese. According to the Australian Institute of Health and Welfare, the proportion of adults living with overweight or obesity in Australia increased from 56 to 67% between 1995 and 2017-18, but remained stable over the following 4 years. Spokeswoman Amy Young says a whole-of-system approach, including healthier environments and improved access to care, is critical to reversing current trends. Health experts are warning of a chain reaction of deadly linked diseases affecting Australians as heart failure diagnoses continue to grow. Heart failure affects approximately 500,000 Australians, with around 67,000 new diagnoses each year. CEO of Hearts for Heart, Tanya Hall, says a financial burden also presents itself, with estimated costs of up to $18,000 a year.
3: Around 67,000 people are diagnosed with heart failure each year, and it leads to around 158,000 hospital admissions each year. People over the age of 65 are at the highest risk of developing heart failure, and this burden on the healthcare system is expected to increase due to our ageing population and improve survival from other heart conditions.
2: Lebanon's president says his country will not accept any deal that does not include Israel's withdrawal from South Lebanon. A fifth round of talks with Israel took place in the US overnight, the BBC's Lina Sinjab reports.
4: The US military says it's monitoring the situation closely to help ensure the cessation of hostilities. This morning, Israeli soldiers opened fire on a group of people close to a bulldozer clearing rubble in South Lebanon. Two people were killed after 3 days when the ceasefire held. Israel says it responded to an imminent threat to its soldiers, but Hezbollah accused Israel of violating the ceasefire.
2: France has recorded its hottest day since measurements began in 1947. The mercury hit 44.3 degrees in the country's southwest on Tuesday. Authorities say 40 people have drowned while swimming in unsupervised areas over the past few days as they battle a record-breaking heat wave. Turning to sport, St Kilda's Alex Tarrou has been suspended for 4 matches for a high bump in the VFL. The 19-year-old was sent straight to the tribunal for the incident on Footscray's Sterling Phipps Parsons, which was graded severe impact, high contact and careless conduct. It's the fourth time Tarrou has been cited in the past 12 months.
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0: A very good morning to you. Yes, it is Wednesday morning on the 24th of June. I'm Kevin Walsh, broadcasting from the bunker in Harrington on the mid-north coast of New South Wales. Folks, we'll look at the weather in just a moment. We'll get back to the music mix, and that'll take us through to the next news and weather. And following that news and weather, we'll have our album of the week with Shelley Wyatt and her project Else Can Fly, Lion Den, out of Christchurch in New Zealand. We'll give you the cue to call at the appropriate time. A reminder coming up around 7:15 this morning, I caught up with the lovely Norma O'Hara Murphy, and she's got big news on her musical front, as well as a new album, a new single, and it's a beauty. Let's look at the weather around Australia, folks.
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0: In Brisbane, mostly sunny, 22. Sydney, sunny day, late shower or two expected, 19. Canberra, minus 2 overnight, 15 the top. Morning frost and fog, mostly sunny afternoon. Melbourne, cloudy, a shower or two, 16. Hobart, cloudy, 12. Adelaide, 16 and sunny. And Perth, 21 and sunny. Alice Springs, mostly sunny, 18. Into Queensland, Cairns, partly cloudy, a shower or two, about 26. Townsville, sunny, 27. And Mackay, partly cloudy, 23. Rockhampton, 25 and mostly sunny. Hervey Bay, partly cloudy, a shower or two expected, 22. And Gander, partly cloudy, 23. Into New South Wales, Armidale, minus 1 overnight, 15. Morning frost, sunny day. Orange, minus 1 also overnight, 13 the top. Morning frost, sunny day. Yass, morning fog and frost, sunny afternoon, 12. Young, minus 1 overnight, 14. The top, morning fog and frost, mostly sunny. And Cooma, minus 4 overnight, 13 the top, morning frost, mostly sunny day. Batemans Bay, possible late shower, possible frost and sunny day. And 19 in Batemans Bay, Bega, minus 1 overnight, 19 the top, morning frost, mostly sunny day. And Griffith, morning fog, partly cloudy day, 14. Into Victoria, Mildura, sunny, 16. Swan Hill, morning fog, then mostly sunny, 16. Shepparton, morning fog, cloudy, 14. Bensdale, partly cloudy, a shower or two, 16. And Horsham, cloudy, possible early frost and fog, 15. Warrnambool, partly cloudy, a shower or two, 15 there. And Mount Gambier in South Australia, partly cloudy, a shower or two, 16. Port Pirie, partly cloudy, 17. And Ceduna, cloudy, 17. Into Tasmania, Noobina, 12 and cloudy. Huonville, 11 and cloudy. And Oatlands, cloudy, 9. In the Territory, Darwin, sunny, 32. Over to WA, Albany, sunny, and we've got 18 there. Bunbury, sunny, 19. Karratha, 27 and sunny. And Newman, sunny, 23. Both Kununurra and Broome, sunny, 30. While here in Harrington and Taree on the mid-north coast, New South Wales, sunny, light winds, a top of 19. 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

That's the new single for Lainey Wilson featuring guitar maestro John Mayer, Phone Keys Wallet. Prior to that, a double from the Shelley Jones Band and their new single featuring Lester. And, of course, She's All I Got. And we opened up with Nice to Be With You, and it certainly is. We're working through to the news and weather. Album of the Week will follow the next news and weather, and hold the phones. I will give you the cue to call. Vanessa Sanger, Lindsay Waddington, and Brendan Radford with their John Williamson tribute. Shelley Minson will take us to that news and weather.

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1: Started with the old emu. 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
2: Good morning, I'm Laura Devoy. Israel has been accused of war crimes, crimes against humanity and genocide in Gaza, and of war crimes in the occupied West Bank. A report by the UN's Independent International Commission of Inquiry on the Occupied Palestinian Territory alleges Israeli authorities deliberately carried out acts inflicting death and severe bodily and mental harm on hundreds of thousands of Palestinian children. And it says the killings continued after the ceasefire came into effect last October. Israel's foreign ministry has rejected the report. An Antarctic storm could bring more sick migratory birds to Australia. Two cases of avian influenza have been confirmed so far, with testing underway on several other birds. Yesterday afternoon, Western Australia's Agriculture Minister Jackie Jarvis said there was no evidence at this stage the virus had spread. But Australians are being urged to remain on the lookout for dead or sick birds, which could be flown off course by an Antarctic storm. Reports should be made to the Emergency Animal Disease Hotline on 1-800-675-888. New figures show around two-thirds of Australian adults and one-quarter of Australian children are overweight or obese. According to the Australian Institute of Health and Welfare, the proportion of adults living with overweight or obesity in Australia increased from 56 to 67% between 1995 and 2017-18, but remained stable over the following 4 years. Spokeswoman Amy Young says a whole-of-system approach, including healthier environments and improved access to care, is critical to reversing current trends. Health experts are warning of a chain reaction of deadly linked diseases affecting Australians as heart failure diagnoses continue to grow. Heart failure affects approximately 500,000 Australians, with around 67,000 new diagnoses each year. CEO of Hearts for Heart, Tanya Hall, says a financial burden also presents itself, with estimated costs of up to $18,000 a year.
3: Around 67,000 people are diagnosed with heart failure each year, and it leads to around 158,000 hospital admissions each year. People over the age of 65 are at the highest risk of developing heart failure, and this burden on the healthcare system is expected to increase due to our ageing population and improve survival from other heart conditions.
2: Lebanon's president says his country will not accept any deal that does not include Israel's withdrawal from South Lebanon. A fifth round of talks with Israel took place in the US overnight, the BBC's Lina Sinjab reports.
4: The US military says it's monitoring the situation closely to help ensure the cessation of hostilities. This morning, Israeli soldiers opened fire on a group of people close to a bulldozer clearing rubble in South Lebanon. Two people were killed after 3 days when the ceasefire held. Israel says it responded to an imminent threat to its soldiers, but Hezbollah accused Israel of violating the ceasefire.
2: France has recorded its hottest day since measurements began in 1947. The mercury hit 44.3 degrees in the country's southwest on Tuesday. Authorities say 40 people have drowned while swimming in unsupervised areas over the past few days as they battle a record-breaking heat wave. Turning to sports, St Kilda's Alex Tarou has been suspended for four matches for a high bump in the VFL. The 19-year-old was sent straight to the tribunal for the incident on Footscray's Sterling Phipps Parsons, which was graded severe impact, high contact and careless conduct. It's the fourth time Tarou has been cited in the past 12 months.
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6: A very good morning to you. Yes, it is Wednesday morning. It's the 24th of June. And this is Good Morning Country, coming to you from the bunker in Harrington on the mid-north coast of New South Wales. We're situated halfway between Taree and Port Macquarie. Well, the sun's just trying to come through and the cloud is out there at the moment, but we're looking like a nice day here. Hope it's going to be a kind one for you. Folks, we'll get to the weather in just a moment. Then we'll have our album of the week with Else Can Fly, and Shelly Wyatt will be along to chat and we'll give you the cue to call. We'll then get back to the music mix. It's Walshy on the wireless. Good morning.
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6: In Brisbane, mostly sunny, 22. Sydney, sunny day, late shower or two expected, and 19. Canberra, morning frost and fog, mostly sunny afternoon, 15, after minus 2 overnight. Melbourne, cloudy, a shower or two, 16. Hobart, cloudy, 12. Adelaide, sunny, 16. Perth, sunny, 21. Alice Springs, mostly sunny, 18. Now into Queensland, Cairns, partly cloudy, a shower or two, 26. Townsville, 27 and sunny, and Mackay, partly cloudy, 23. Rockhampton, 25 and mostly sunny, and Hervey Bay, partly cloudy, a shower or two about, and 22, and Gander, partly cloudy, 23. Now Armidale and New South Wales, morning frost, sunny day, 15, minus 1 overnight. Orange, minus 1 overnight also, a top of 13, morning frost, sunny day. Yass, morning fog and frost, sunny afternoon, 12. Young, minus 1 overnight, 14 the top. Morning fog and frost, mostly sunny. And Cooma, minus 4 overnight, 13 the top. Morning frost, partly mostly sunny day. And Batemans Bay, possible late shower, possible frost and sunny day, 19. Bega, minus 1 overnight, 19 the top. Morning frost, mostly sunny day. Into Griffith, morning fog, partly cloudy day, 14. To Victoria, Mildura, sunny, 16. Swan Hill, morning fog, then mostly sunny, 16. Shepparton, morning fog, cloudy, 14. Bansdale, partly cloudy, a shower or two, 16. Horsham, partly cloudy, and no, Horsham cloudy, possible early frost and fog, and 15. Warrnambool, partly cloudy, shower or two, 15. In South Australia, Mount Gambier, shower or two, 16. Port Pirie, partly cloudy, 17. And Ceduna, cloudy, 17. Into Tasmania, cloudy and 12. Moobina, Huonville, 11 and cloudy. And Oatlands, 9 and cloudy. In the Territory, Darwin, sunny and 32. Over to WA, Albany sunny 18, Bunbury sunny 19, Karratha 27 and sunny, and Newman 23 and sunny. Both Kununurra and Broome sunny 30 today. And here in Harrington and Taree on the mid-north coast, New South Wales sunny, light winds, a top of 19. Hold the phones, I'll give you the cue to call. Album of the week coming up in just a moment. 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
6: Well, it's Wednesday morning, and that means our guest is going to be subject to some questions that may not be what they expect. And with that in mind, from Christchurch, in New Zealand, with the album of the week being Lion Den and Else Can Fly. Responsible, the lady behind Else Can Fly is Shelley Wyatt. Good morning, Shelley.
12: Good morning, Walshy. How are you today?
6: I'm good, thanks. Now, let's get into this in-depth questioning. Shelley, what's your favourite food?
12: My favourite food? That's a good question. I would say, well, probably chocolate.
6: Okay, yeah, well, you're in line with about 95% of the other females that I've spoken to over the many years. So that's not a strange choice. Is there a favorite alcoholic beverage?
12: Oh, I sure like a hazy beer.
6: Now, when you say a hazy beer, how would we recognize a hazy beer?
12: I guess it just says hazy on the label there. It's just generally, it's not clear. It's hazy.
6: Okay.
12: Uh-huh. I don't know how else to describe it.
6: All right.
12: But it's got a bit of a less bite to it. I never liked beer too much until that came along. So for me, it's just a nice taste.
6: A very boutique offering.
12: Perhaps.
6: Okay, now. Are you a book reader?
12: I love books, except I just find myself quite busy, and if I try to read a book at night, I fall asleep, so it's a good thing to put me to sleep. However, I really admire people that do read books, and I do aspire to be a book reader myself one day.
6: Did you enjoy school?
12: I enjoyed all the extracurricular activities at school. I was in band, marching band, jazz band, and then I also was big into volleyball. The academic side of things, I still did okay, but it's definitely not my favorite thing.
6: Did school enjoy you?
12: Yeah, I think so. I think school enjoyed me. I didn't get into a lot of trouble, that's for sure.
6: Okay. Now, I'm about to offer you a ticket to go anywhere in the world to a place or an event that you've not been to. Is there anything on the bucket list?
12: Oh, I'd have to say Iceland right away. I'd really like to go to Iceland. But I'd also really like to go to Ireland because I just want to see the atmosphere in those pubs because I think it would be quite phenomenal.
6: Well, I think you've made two amazing choices there, and it's a pretty hard one to toss up between. But in the meantime, I'm also going to offer you a dining table setting with four invited guests. These guests may have departed this world or still be living, apart from family and friends. Who are four people you'd like to dine with?
12: Well, I believe there's just a world full of people that would be so interesting to talk to. Yeah. It's a difficult one. I would love to sit at a table with Emily Carr, who is an artist from Canada from early 1900s, I believe, maybe late 1800s. But she was really amazing, documented a lot of totem poles and would have known a lot of Native history, North American Native Canadian culture and history. She would be a fantastic person I would enjoy talking to. Another one would be John F. Kennedy. I'd love to know all his insight and what went on in his world for his day, and because he was so well known and well loved by everybody, what was behind that? That would be nice to chat to him. And Frank would be an interesting person to sit down beside and understand a bit more. And who else?
6: One to go.
12: Let's get two of the U.S. presidents in the same room. I will go with Barack Obama.
6: Okay. Now, What a wonderful dining table. You don't mind if I do the drink waiting?
12: No, not at all.
6: Thank you. Thank you. Now, we've got a little bit of money left over, and I'm going to give you the opportunity to record one duet track. Same scenario, may have departed or still living. Who would you like to record your one duet track with?
12: Oh, it would have to be Patsy Cline for that one.
6: Okay. Oh, there's a name that's very popular worldwide to this day, and one we lost so young. In the meantime, do you get the opportunity to watch a movie or a TV series?
12: Oh, I don't watch a lot of movies or TV series. I will watch the odd movie, but pretty few and far between.
6: Is there a movie or a TV series that you can recommend as something that really did get your attention, maybe from the past, not necessarily current?
12: Yes, well, I just watched it not too long ago again, Stand By Me. I've always really loved that movie.
6: All right. Well, with that in mind, I want to thank you for your time with those answers. But, folks, I'm chatting with Shelley Wyatt. Shelley is Else Can Fly, and Else Can Fly's album Lion Den is our album of the week. It is time to pick another track. Now, when you look at the names of the tracks on the album, you would think, yeah, country album, okay, it's got a drinking song. But this is not one of those happy drinking songs. This reflects a sadder side of life, doesn't it? Tell me about Keep On Drinking.
12: Keep On Drinking is all about having something that you know you have to let go of, but your heart just will not let you. It's about trying to find some way of coping with a loss and finding some way to let it go. But in general, that's just temporary. And you know, I don't know if you ever let some things go.
6: Shelley, thanks for your time this morning. Have a safe, enjoyable day. We'll return and have a chat with you again tomorrow, Thursday. So you take care, as I say.
12: Thank you. Looking forward to it. Thanks so much.
6: On Good Morning Country, the album of the week. Yes, from Else Can Fly, and Shelley Wyatt is Else Can Fly. And with Lion Den, the album of the week, here is that featured track she's told you all about, Keep On Drinking. Before we feature that track, folks, if you're departing top of the hour, thank you for your company. Have a safe day, and I hope you can join Heather Farrell tomorrow from Horsham, where she'll be hosting from 5. And to get us to news and weather, I've got that featured track. We'll come out with Rod Williams, and we've got Casey Musgraves there as well. And we'll open up the phones right now. And that'll give you 12 minutes to get your name into the draw. 0488 677 645. 0488 677 645. Give us a call. You could be the winner.

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2: Good morning, I'm Laura Devoy. Testing for avian influenza is continuing in Western and South Australia following dozens of reports of sick and dead birds. Two cases of the H5N1 strain of bird flu have been confirmed so far, both in migratory birds in southern WA. Yesterday, WA's Agriculture Minister Jackie Jarvis said there was no evidence at this stage the virus had spread. People who come across sick or dead birds are being urged to report them to the Emergency Animal Disease Hotline on 1-800-675-888. As politicians enter the final sitting fortnight before the long winter break, MPs are being asked to take a fresh look at nuclear energy. Shannon Kirkwood has more.
3: Nuclear for Australia says its new campaign is sending a message to politicians via a billboard truck around Parliament House, as well as Canberra Airport. Founder Will Shackle says he wants to see Australia reset its approach when it comes to nuclear energy and address extensive misinformation and disinformation. He says the campaign acknowledges renewables have their place, but Australia needs another source of power for energy security beyond coal and gas. Nuclear energy is currently banned in Australia.
2: The UN's shipping agency has announced the start of the evacuation of more than 11,000 seafarers stranded in the Persian Gulf because of the Iran war. The BBC's Bernadette Keogh reports.
4: This evacuation plan will enable hundreds of ships stranded in the Gulf to sail through the Strait of Hormuz, which has in effect been closed by Iranian forces since the start of the conflict. Vessels are now being contacted individually with instructions. The IMO said seafarers had suffered hardship and distress for months while unable to pass through the crucial shipping route, and that 14 of them had been killed during the war. It added that it has secured guarantees to ensure safe navigation.
2: Meantime, the US's Secretary of State insists Washington won't accept any attempt by Iran to impose tolls or fees on the Strait of Hormuz. As part of the Memorandum of Understanding signed last week, the US and Iran have 60 days to finalise a permanent deal to end the war. But Tehran says it's looking into potential charges. Marco Rubio says no country is allowed to impose tolls on the Strait.
5: It's an international waterway. No country is allowed to charge tolls or fees on an international waterway. That's existing international law. That's the way it is in international waterways all over the world, and that's the way we expect it'll be here. So I don't think we have anybody to convince around here in that regard. I think all the countries in this region would agree with us.
2: A United Nations report has found sexual violence is being increasingly used as a weapon of war in Sudan. The country has been embroiled in civil war since 2023. The UN Human Rights Office says it has verified nearly 550 reports of conflict-related sexual violence over the past 3 years. There were at least 838 victims, mostly women and girls. The UN's Human Rights Chief, Volker Turk, has called for timely, independent and impartial investigations to ensure accountability. Turning to sport, Portugal has smashed Uzbekistan 5-0 in the Men's FIFA World Cup. Cristiano Ronaldo scored two of the goals and became the first player to score in six World Cups. The second match of the day between England and Ghana is currently underway. Later, Panama will face Croatia and Colombia will take on the Democratic Republic of Congo. And in the NRL, New Zealand Warriors prop Jackson Ford is facing 10 to 12 weeks on the sidelines with a pectoral tear, but the Warriors will be boosted by the return of James Fisher-Harris and Leka Halasima after next week's bye.
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1: National Radio News.
2: Good morning, I'm Laura Devoy. The United States Senate has approved a war powers resolution that seeks to block the country's military action against Iran. It was the 10th time such a vote had come before the Senate. It passed 50-48 after being approved by the House of Representatives earlier this month. But the resolution is largely symbolic and won't force President Donald Trump to end the war. It comes after a memorandum of understanding to end the war was signed last week, with negotiations on a final deal continuing. The Electrical Trades Union says building data centres near existing solar and wind projects in regional Australia would support local jobs and industry and reduce the amount of energy going to waste. A report into data centres in New South Wales found they are growing in number to meet rising demands for artificial intelligence tools, but concerns have been raised about how much water and electricity they use. The report, prepared by the Carbon Zero Initiative, found Australia had an opportunity to meet power demand by building data centres near existing renewable energy projects. Four first-time nominees have been shortlisted for Australia's most prestigious literary prize, the Miles Franklin. Steve Minon and Conrad Muller's debut novels, First Name, Second Name and My Heart at Evening are on the list, as are works from Omar Musa, Sean Wilson, Randa Abdel-Fattah and Josephine Rowe. Miss Abdel-Fattah's novel Discipline won the People's Choice Award at the Victorian Premier's Literary Awards. The winner of the Miles Franklin will be announced on the 5th of August. Australians are being reminded of the chronic health conditions linked to heart failure during Heart Failure Awareness Week. Kidney disease and type 2 diabetes are among the conditions linked to heart failure. CEO of Hearts for Heart, Tanya Hall, says many people don't realise heart failure is closely linked to other chronic health conditions.
3: These are often referred to as connected conditions and can include kidney disease, type 2 diabetes, high blood pressure, obesity and mental health conditions. But kidney disease is one of the most common, serious and under-recognised connected conditions of heart failure. And nearly half of people with heart failure are also living with chronic kidney disease, leading to worse outcomes and more frequent hospitalisations.
2: France's weather agency says the country has experienced its hottest day since measurements began 80 years ago. Parts of the country climbed to 42 degrees Celsius on Tuesday afternoon, while in Paris the Eiffel Tower was temporarily closed and the Louvre reduced its opening hours. The BBC's Pierre-Antoine Denis is in southern France.
4: Marseille, for instance, recorded a 40-degree temperature today. It's been a very hot day and it might become another hot night because the record might be broken tonight. So everyone's on very high alert and Paris, for instance, has opened their parks throughout the night to give people a respite and maybe a night outside to try and cool off a little bit. But it's just to show how hot it is currently across France right now.
2: The Vatican has rejected a request from bishops in Germany to allow women and other lay people to give sermons during Mass. Lay people are permitted to give sermons outside of Mass, but the Vatican maintains only an ordained priest or deacon can do so during Mass. Women cannot be ordained in the Catholic Church. Turning to sports, St Kilda's Alex Tarou has been suspended for four matches for a high bump in the VFL. The 19-year-old was sent straight to the tribunal for the incident on Footscray's Sterling Phipps Parsons. It's the fourth time Tarou has been cited in the past 12 months.
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1: Mr. Kirk, Dexter's in school.
2: I'm afraid he's not, Miss Fishmore. Dexter's truancy problem is way out of hand. The Baltimore County School Board have decided to expel Dexter from the entire public school system.
1: Mr. Kirk, I'm as upset as you to learn Dexter's truancy, but surely expulsion is not the answer.
2: I'm afraid expulsion is the only answer. It's the opinion of the entire staff that Dexter is criminally insane.
3: That boy needs therapy.
4: You're psychosomatic.
3: That boy needs therapy.
4: Lying down on the couch.
5: What does that mean?
4: You're a nut. You're crazy in the coconut.
5: What does that mean?
3: That boy needs therapy.
5: I'm gonna kill you.
3: That boy needs therapy.
5: Granny Gazoo, let's have it, you. How about I count three?
3: That boy needs therapy.
6: He was white as a sheet.
7: And he also made false teeth.

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2: cowboys
3: and midgets
4: and the Indians
5: and frontier psychiatrists?
6: I felt strangely hypnotized.
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0: 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That boy needs therapy.
1: Purely psychosomatic.
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1: Lying down on the couch.
2: What does that mean?
1: You're a nut. You're crazy in the coconut.
2: What does that mean?
0: That boy needs therapy.
2: I'm gonna kill you.
0: That boy needs therapy.
2: Brannigazoo, let's have a tune. I wanna count three.
0: That boy needs therapy.
3: He was white as a sheet.
4: And he also made false teeth.

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1: A bird?
2: Yeah.
0: Sometimes a parrot talks.

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2: Good morning, I'm Laura Devoy. A second UN report has found Israel committed genocide in Gaza. The UN's Independent International Commission of Inquiry today released a report in which it accused Israeli authorities of deliberately carrying out acts of inflicting death and severe bodily and mental harm on hundreds of thousands of Palestinian children. It also accused Israel of war crimes and crimes against humanity in Gaza and of war crimes in the occupied West Bank. Israel's foreign ministry has dismissed the report. A new national suicide prevention outcomes map aims to help decision makers understand what is working and where change is needed. The World First initiative was developed by the National Suicide Prevention Office in partnership with people with lived experience, researchers and service providers. Until now, progress in suicide prevention has largely been measured at the point of crisis through deaths, hospital admissions and service use. More than 3,000 people die by suicide each year, with an estimated 55,000 attempts. If you need help, you can call Lifeline on 13 11 14. Woodside's proposed offshore gas development in Western Australia is open to public comment. A reconsideration request from the Australian Conservation Foundation will be published on the Federal Environment Department's website for 20 business days. The Earth's oldest known asteroid impact crater has been found in the Western Australian outback. Researchers from Curtin University investigated rock formations at the North Pole Dome in the Pilbara, a site long suspected to be an ancient asteroid impact structure. Using advanced mineral dating techniques, the team found evidence the impact occurred around 3 billion years ago. The asteroid is believed to have impacted on what was then ocean. Researchers at Washington University School of Medicine say people are now biologically aging faster than their parents and are questioning whether this could explain a rise in early onset cancers. Dr. Anisha Patel, who was diagnosed with bowel cancer at a young age, was involved in the study.
3: And they have got a calculator called PhenoAge, which sort of works out the individual's biological age. And then they associated this with those of us that are born in more recent generations. We are biologically aging faster, and this may be causing cancers in the young, particularly lung, bowel and womb cancer. But it doesn't show a definite cause. I think what's really important here is that it's a clue.
2: That audio from the BBC. 17 rufous bettongs have been released into the wild in northern New South Wales for the first time. The rat kangaroos were translocated from Aussie Arcs Wildlife Sanctuary in the Barrington Tops to a predator-free nature reserve near Coffs Harbour, where they'll be monitored using cameras and remote microchip scanners. Dean Reid from Aussie Arcs says the marsupials are already used to the wild.
4: They are used to foraging on their own, finding shelter, avoiding predators, and pairing up to breed. They are so wild, it's hard to trap them. But after many nights trying, we've secured the number we need.
2: Turning to sport, Australia has recorded its fourth straight win at the Women's 2020 Cricket World Cup with a 113-run victory over Pakistan. Australia batted first and set a target of 200. Elise Perry top scored with 71. Pakistan was all out for just 86. Sophie Molyneux was the best of the bowlers with 2 wickets for 6 runs. Australia's final group match will be against India on Sunday.
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6: Looked at the weather for Griffith today. The forecast was partly cloudy, patchy morning fog, light winds. Forecast top for today is only 14 degrees, currently on 7.5 degrees, 7.5, but it feels like 4.4 with the wind chill factor. It's pretty cool out there this morning. The wind is coming in from the southeast at 14 k's per hour, wind gusts up to 17 k's per hour. Humidity is 99%, so that's the latest from the Weather Bureau for today. So a fairly cool wintry day. Now let's check the weather for tomorrow. Down to 5 degrees tomorrow morning and maximum of 17. Friday, partly cloudy, 6 to 16. Saturday, mostly sunny, 6 to 17. And Sunday, a shower or two, 6 to 17. So fairly consistent wintry conditions over the next few days, but a fairly cool day in Griffith today. 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
6: Okay, we'll hit the road this morning with some music from back in time. 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

There we go. Crosby, Stills, Nash and Young and Teach Your Children. We had Creedence Clearwater Revival, of course, at Bad Moon Rising. We began the program with Nowhere Man, but it cut out halfway through for some reason. Just hope the gremlins haven't keep out of the way this morning. It was a bad start. But anyway, we'll see what happened there. But anyway, that was the beginning of our show this morning. It's 12 minutes past 9 o'clock, almost 13 past 9, as we continue on our Wednesday music mix. Here's Dave Edmonds.

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Yeah, great track there. Of course, John Denver. Yeah, some days are diamonds and some days are stone. And how true that is. That's a terrific track there. Before that, Tony Orlando with Dawn and Candida. And we kicked off our particular bracket there with Dave Edmonds and The Promised Land, song written by Chuck Berry. It's 9:23, 23 minutes past 9 o'clock on your Wednesday Music Mix on your local station in Griffith. Okay, we've got a guy called Dickie Lee who'll begin the next bracket. And I saw Linda yesterday.

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1: Okay, we just had three in a row there. Kicked off that bracket with I Saw Linda Yesterday by a guy called Dickie Lee. After that, we had Derek with Cinnamon. And after that, we had Teenager in Love by Dion the Belmonts. Italian singer, Dion DeMucci. It's 28 minutes to 10 o'clock on your local station in Griffith, 2MIA FM 95.1. Got a call going out to Craig this time. Got a track coming out here by the Red Clay Strays. Song called Wondering Why. Haven't heard this one before. I've been told it's a pretty good song, so I'll play this for you right now by the Red Clay Strays to begin the next bracket.

She comes from Silver Spoon, Golden Rule, private school, never miss Sunday church.

Yeah, there we go. Wondering Why by the Red Clay Strays, American country band. First time I heard that one. That was going out to Craig there. Not a bad track at all. You know, never know what we can play on the station here on Wednesday mornings. Great track. Okay, we'll kick off our next bracket with Billy Joel.

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Hashtag part of your community.

0: of mine. I keep my eyes wide open all the time. I keep the ends out for the tie that binds. Because you're mine, I walk the line.
1: There we go, the late and the great Johnny Cash. I walked the line, of course, and before that, Billy Joel and the Piano Man. It's 15 minutes to 10 o'clock on our local station in Griffith, Community Radio, to MIA FM 95.1. Well, today is the 24th of June, and guess who's celebrating today? Mick Fleetwood. Yep, and Fleetwood Mac. Yep, he's 79 today, Mick. And I remember when Mick came to the Griffith Hotel here many years ago with Billy Thorpe. Yeah, Mick and Mick and Billy, and probably the loudest concert I've ever heard, actually. Billy Thorpe was in full cry. Yeah, and Mick was here, so that was good. So I thought I'd play a Fleetwood Mac track. Call 7-1 to be in our next bracket.

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Yeah, great stuff there, Johnny Farnham, or John Farnham, when he recorded that song. He was called in. It was called Talk of the Town. Before that, Flying Circus, yeah, Aussie group from the 60s. They had a big hit called Hayride, but that was the other hit of theirs called Run, Run, Run. And before that, Fleetwood Mac there with Mick Fleetwood, who is 79 today. Well, Mick's been around a while. What a great drummer he has been, of course, Mick Fleetwood. Okay, we'll keep going. One more track before the news at 10 o'clock. Here are the Stones and Painted Black.

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2: Hello, I'm Lewis Donaldson. The Federal Energy Minister has referred retail providers to the Australian Energy Regulator and asked them to explain why prices will go up next week. Last month, the regulator announced the default market offer would decrease, meaning price bills should be going down for customers in New South Wales, South Australia, Tasmania and the ACT. Chris Bowman says some companies choose to increase their fixed supply costs while reducing their per kilowatt hour cost. He says he's asked the regulator to make sure those companies are complying with their obligations. A United Nations report has found sexual violence is being increasingly used as a weapon of war in Sudan. The country has been embroiled in civil war since 2023. The UN Human Rights Office says it has verified nearly 550 reports of conflict-related sexual violence over the past 3 years. There are at least 838 victims, mostly women and girls. UN Human Rights Office spokesman Saif Magongo says most cases go unreported.
3: We urge the parties to the conflict to, among other things, take concrete and verifiable measures to prevent sexual violence. The international community should ensure that justice and accountability remain central with support to efforts towards a ceasefire and resolution of the conflict.
2: A woman bitten by a shark at Sydney's Coogee Beach earlier this month has woken up and spoken to her mother and partner. Leah Stewart's family say after multiple surgeries and a week of being on life support, she was successfully brought out of an induced coma. But the 35-year-old faces a long road ahead and remains in intensive care. A study has found up to 90% of IVF patients are opting for add-ons that cost thousands of dollars but don't increase their chance of falling pregnant. Researchers say people undergoing IVF were likely to try additional procedures like acupuncture, steroids and plasma injections after one or two failed cycles. Regional Western Australia is the destination of a national mental health conversation convoy today. Shannon Kirkwood has the story.
4: 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If you or someone you know needs help, you can call Lifeline on 13 11 14.
2: 4 first-time nominees have been shortlisted for Australia's most prestigious literary prize, the Miles Franklin Literary Award. Steve Minon and Conrad Muller's debut novels First Name, Second Name and My Heart at Evening are on the list, as are works from Omar Musa, Sean Wilson, Randa Abdel-Fattah and Josephine Rowe. The winner will be announced on the 5th of August. Turning to sport, Cristiano Ronaldo has become the first player, male or female, to score at 6 FIFA World Cups. The 41-year-old scored 2 goals in Portugal's 5-0 win over Uzbekistan. In the other match this morning, Ghana kept England to a nil-all draw. But England remains on top of Group L on goal difference. The third match of the day between Panama and Croatia is currently underway. Later, Colombia will face the Democratic Republic of Congo.
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6: Forecast off for today in Griffith is only 14 degrees, currently in spot on 8 degrees, so still pretty cold out there. And it feels like 4.6, which is probably the real temperature, pretty cold out there due to the wind chill factor. Wind is coming from the east-southeast at this stage at 16 k's per hour, gusted up to 20 k's per hour. Humidity is 97%. Looking at the, okay, sunset.